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5: 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Champions from Abuja, Port Harcourt and Lagos will go shoulder to shoulder for the crown of the Champion of Champions. 16 secondary schools, 3 daily debates, 4 weeks of intense matchups. Who will be the champion of champions of the I Beg to Differ Season 9? The final lap of the journey begins August 10 at 3 p.m. For sponsorship inquiries, email info@nigeriainfo.fm or ibegtodifer@nigeriainfo.fm. I Beg to Differ, the tournament of champions.
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0: All right, good morning to you. Good morning, and you are welcome to a beautiful day, a day that the Lord has made. Let us rejoice and be glad in it. Very cold, rainy Friday morning. Thank God it's Friday. That is for people who are already excited for the weekend. For those of us that work even on weekends, we'll still thank God it's Friday. This is Rise to Wisdom on the Morning Crossfire. Good morning again. My name is Ifeyemi Andrew. Yesterday was amazing. We took several questions. We'll continue today. It's never enough, right? So we'll continue today as well. I'm sure there are many more of us who want to share and ask questions. And yesterday, questions that came about relationship and marriage. I think one particular part of it was the area of love and showing love, because somebody asked that question. And I remember we ended up saying, look, love is not just only when you give and provide. That's not the only way you show love. To discipline is also a way to show love. To know when to hold on and say, no, I'm not doing this, is also a way of showing love. So, madam, if Oga, sometimes you tell Oga you want something, Oga say, not like this, we're not doing this one. It does not mean he does not love you again. And say, if you love me, because your boyfriend refuses to, he does not love me, you have not shown me you love me. You know, people try to want to use that word, especially most of the ladies. I think there was a video I saw where Papa Ibiomia said, give. Say, for God to love the word that he gave. So if you love a person, you give. Which is true. But then you now see that several ladies went, yay! Because for them, the understanding of it is way lower than the way the message was coming. I'm telling you. And that was why I now said, remember that what it said is, for God so loved the world that he gave. The world did not need to do anything first to gain his love. Remember that side. That is the first part of it too. Because you ask yourself, what did the world do that God does love the world? Did man do something special? No, he did not. He just loved us. That it was now as a result of that love that he now did. So you now sitting there not remembering the fact that, okay, you two have to love first. They did not give before love came. You understand? Do you get it? So you two that is with the guy, you think that he has to be giving you, you know they give. So the day they tell you they're not giving you, you don't like me now. If you like me, you go buy them for me. You go show me, say you like me. Come on, get out there. You go show me, say, if you love me, you go buy them. If you love me, you will buy me this thing. And some boys, God. Will not really do, they will not guilt trip you. To say, nah, so you go fit to show the love. And you don't get them. Or sometimes the thing is not even necessary or it's not needed. But just because one lady wants to feel among, she says she wants to be there, like something that she's not even supposed to be using. She has not even reached that. You see one girl in year two, year one, that has not been able to settle your house rent or your school fees, or you are telling somebody to buy your iPhone what of how many million to show that they love you. Just because why? You want to fit into society's picture. You self want to be among them girls that stand in the mirror. You know, it's only girls that use those iPhones that like to snap picture on the mirror because they want you to see the kind of phone they are using. I'm kidding. But some of them are like that, for real. No jokes. So it's not only by buying stuff and giving stuff that you show that you love. And that was a response also to one of the questions that came yesterday. One guy said, a man is to provide, a woman is to submit. No, be so. It's not just by like that. And I think I tried to explain to you using how God relates with us as an illustration to show you the man, that if he's saying that you should relate with your wife the way he relates with the church, then you should understand his relationship with us. It's not just because he provides. You also have to lead. You also have to protect. You also have to discipline. You have to teach. There's a lot of other things that you also have to do. And for the woman, your major, ultimate one is to submit. To submit is what you need to do because love comes to you naturally. If you don't submit, it'll be difficult for me to lead you. If you don't submit, it'll be difficult for me to teach you. If you don't submit, it'll be difficult for me to protect you. Because in submission is where you can obey. Does this make sense? All right, let's go take some questions. 0817-923-0002. 0817-923-0003 and 0817-923-0002. Good morning, Rise to Wisdom.
1: Yeah, Mr. Ifeanyi, good morning.
0: Yeah, good morning.
1: Sydney Imo is my name.
0: Okay, Sydney, go on.
1: Ifeanyi, it appears some of us have become habitual mistakers in terms of love, care, and then what else do I put, when we pamper?
0: Mm.
1: And for me, I don't even know where I belong now. Please, can you help me differentiate between love, care, and pamper?
0: All right. Okay. We'll do that. Good morning, Nigeria Info.
2: Andrew, good morning.
0: Yes.
2: Dede Mudo is my name.
0: Okay.
2: Andrew, I want to ask, at what point do you think a man or a woman can quit a relationship, a marriage, or
0: at what point I didn't get that.
2: At what point can a man say, no, I don't want to marry again? I'm talking about divorce. At what point can a man, or what level of offense you think a man can do or a woman can commit?
0: Okay, let me take the first two questions first. Before we go, or let me add one more before I'll take all of them before we come back. Good morning.
3: Good morning, Andrew.
0: Yes. Go ahead, please.
3: This is Nelson from Igrita.
0: All right, Nelson.
3: We are talking about love. I want to ask a question.
0: I'm listening.
3: Let me digress a little. Peter Obi said he will not arrest anybody according to Kenneth Okonkwo. A man says he will not beat his wife, he will not abuse the wife. He's a Christian. And the wife now take advantage of, because the man says, I will never discipline, I will never beat you, I will never do like this. He called Obi all kinds of names. Obi said, come and clear this. He's not telling Obi that you say you will not arrest anybody. He wants to take advantage of, the man say, I don't want to. Let's bring it down to home. You decide to say, I will not do like this. And your wife will even push you. Even sometimes will even slap you and tell you that. You are a Christian. Christian. But he's doing what? Taking advantage.
0: Yeah.
3: We're in a time of question.
0: I'm asking.
3: At such a time, like what Kenneth, I'm using Kenneth Okonkwo against Peter Obi. You say you will not arrest. Yes, you promise your wife you will not beat her, you will not insult her, you will cherish and all that. But now she's taking advantage of your promise to her.
0: Yes.
3: What do you think?
0: There are other ways to discipline your wife. There are many other ways without being physically abusive. There are many other ways to discipline your wife. And there are conversations that you have. There are conversations to be held. There are people to talk to. There are parents. Our mother is alive. Our father is alive. All right? And because at this point, it's not about you. It doesn't mean you now change and say, okay, now, from now, I'm going to start beating. It does not make sense. It does not make any sense. Not beating your wife should not be a thing of, it should be a nature, not that you promise. Not just your wife, anybody. Why would you just beat anybody unnecessarily? Unless your life is threatened. And you have to protect yourself because your life is threatened. Aho, that's self-defense. So it's understandable. That's self-defense. You get to, it's understandable very much. Beyond that, if somebody, there's a difference. You can't, I say, I can't do this because of what I believe in. Does not mean there are not other ways that I can handle or deal with the situation when they arise. Right? I hope that does that. care, pamper. And what's the last one you added? But I think all of them mean similar things. But pamper is an extreme show of kindness, excessive kindness. That's pamper. When you show excessive kindness, extreme kindness, that's what pamper, just to make some people feel comfortable, make them as comfortable as possible. So, for instance, you see when celebrities come, people pamper them. Oh, they have their drink already kept on the table for them. They have this one for them. Oh, they are not even allowing them move anywhere. Don't worry, sit down. I'll do it for you. You are pampering a person. Breakfast in bed. That's pampering, you know. You show excessive kindness. Excessive kindness. Care, on the other hand, is what is important, but we have changed the meaning. Because we have made care to mean when you give me money. I'm saying it emphatically. Many ladies, that's what they think care means. And I've made several illustrations to explain that. Giving money or buying material stuff is the least form of care. It is the least form of care. But that's what's seen as the focus now. So a girl would think she's testing you when she goes, I want to lick ice cream, because you spoke to her. You talk to her, the next thing she would think that the best way to know if you really like her is to try to get you to see whether you buy her something. So she start with small one. Now, if it's just a test, it doesn't end there, because she does it one time, the next time again, she does it again, and then it becomes a no. The day you don't do it, it's like, oh, you don't care about me. All right? So care, on the other hand, is, if you look at the dictionary definition, it will tell you something around the area of providing what is necessary for your health, for your welfare, for your maintenance, and protection of someone or something. Do you understand? What is necessary? Providing what is necessary for your health, for your welfare, for your maintenance, and protection of something or someone. What is necessary? Emphasis. So if what I would give, what you want me to do for you on in the scheme of things does not make sense, does not follow, it affects your health, it does not help your welfare, and I say no, you don't need this, that is also me caring for you, because now I'm looking out for your well-being, your wellness. I'm looking out for your well-being. So you dress a certain way, you are leaving the house, and your father says, go back and change. Don't go out like this. That is care. Your father says, oh, that business you started, how is it going? Or your husband calls you, that business, how is it going? Let me see the business. How have you been doing it? And he's interested in seeing, and he's looking at your business. He's okay. Oh, all right. Okay, this is how you're doing. Oh, why don't you do this? That is care. It is not only when they bring out money and give you. Have sense now, for those that don't know. Because you are thinking that the best way to test everybody that you meet is the one that will give you money. And that's how you keep getting it wrong. Because there are so many, a million people that can just give you money. But not a million people really care about you. A person that will look at you and said, oh, this smoking, like you smoke this every time, says, it's not healthy for you. This is not nice. You should... The person is concerned about your health, and he knows that thing is injurious to your health. He's saying it's because the person cares. But guess what? The lady might say, that one is a Jew man. He does not know anything. I should stop taking this thing because of... But you're everywhere with Shisha and everything. You don't turn small dragon. Khaleesi, mother of dragon. But the person telling you, the person buying that for you and giving you money to get plugged, for your plug to deliver to you, you think is the one that likes you, is the one that cares. Because the concept of it has been so corrupted, we don't understand anymore. That's why I made the typical example with your parents. Don't do this. Because why? They know. In most cases, a person who cares for you seems to have a better understanding of what's coming than you do. So my friend, Leta Barry, I hope that does that. I think that's all of it, am I? I'm not missing any other one, am I?
4: Good morning.
0: Yes, good morning.
4: Yeah, it's Cosmo. I'm calling you from Abba.
0: Okay.
4: Yes, I had a small boy within my vicinity The boy, if you have something like, let me just use as an instance, biscuit, with you as an elderly somebody, you started crying for her, his mother, you buy the same thing for him. And immediately he started crying, the mother will rush to buy it for him.
0: Aho.
4: That is pampering.
0: Problem.
4: That is pampering. And I have told the mother that if you use that to train this child on a very good day, he may be able to demand for what you cannot be able to provide. And it will happen. And it is happening.
0: It's not even just what she cannot provide. He would get to the point where, as an adult, if he wants something and he does not get it, he would begin to cause problem.
4: Yes.
0: That's what they are teaching the child already from that age.
4: What you cannot be able to provide.
0: Let's go on a very quick commercial. Good morning.
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11: Are you?
12: All right, Rise to Wisdom Nigeria Info. Just throwing one call and we get on to the news. Good morning to you.
13: Good morning, Andrew.
12: Yeah, good morning.
13: Ajoku, calling from the greeter.
12: All right, Ajoku, a few seconds is what you have.
13: In my discussion with a friend last week, my friend told me that the reason why he doesn't correct the wife again is that any time that correction is made, the wife will be annoyed. The annoyance will linger more than a week or two. Mm. So that she will not bounce on him again. I want to know from you whether that's a reason the man has given. Is it a genuine reason?
12: Thank you. It's a healthy reason. However, they have to now address the problem of anger. Unfortunately, the time will not allow us to say a lot of things, but let's go for the news first. I'll keep this down. I will start with it on Monday. Good morning.
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0: Good morning. It's Friday, June 19, 2026. INEC's continuous voters registration is on. Take advantage of the opportunity to register to vote. On the news this morning, INEC begins distribution of sensitive materials for the River South East Senatorial by-election. NEC approves over 83 billion naira for flood prevention across Nigeria. Federal government inaugurates Ebola Preparedness Task Force to sustain zero case status. On the foreign scene, 35 killed as gunmen attack Niger's biggest airport. I'm Ifeanyi Chukwuemeyele with the news. Now, with just one day to the River South East Senatorial by-election, preparations have entered the final stretch as the Independent National Electoral Commission moves sensitive election materials to designated locations across the district ahead of Saturday's poll. INEC started the distribution on Thursday from the Central Bank of Nigeria office in Port Harcourt under the supervision of national and state electoral officials. Resident Electoral Commissioner for River State, Johnson Alalibo, told journalists all sensitive materials for this Saturday by-election remain intact and have not been tampered with. Alalibo said INEC is ready to conduct a credible, transparent by-election on Saturday.
1: We have come to inspect and to collect and distribute the ballot papers and the result sheets that we are going to use for the Saturday senatorial by-elections. The ballots, they are here. They have not been tampered. I will want all the party agents to look at it properly. If you have any issue in any of them, you can raise it. They are onward to those local governments. Then from there, we'll move them to the RAC centers. And let us cooperate with one another to have a hitch-free process.
0: Alalibo also urged party officials and election monitors participating in the distribution process to remain vigilant and work collectively to ensure that no individual or group undermines the electoral process.
1: The fear why most of the time see or shield it is that we don't want parties to come and our talks to come and snatch it. When it is misrepresented or misinformed, INEC is shielding result sheet. No, there are situations that if you just bring it out, party talks come to steal the result with arms. These things don't happen here. It happens in the field. When you get to the field, every political party should conduct themselves. There will not be problem. We will not expose the result in a manner that will give an opportunity for people to steal it and run away with arms.
0: While the election is being conducted to fill the vacancy created by the death of Senator Barinada Mpigi in February this year, voting will take place in seven local government areas: Kana, Kukana, Tai, Eleme, Andoni, Opobonkoro, and Oyibo. INEC says 858,573 registered voters are expected to vote across 1,629 polling units, while 6,774 ad hoc staff have been deployed for the exercise using the BVAS accreditation system. Well, another state is also preparing for a crucial election. INEC has also distributed sensitive election materials ahead of Saturday's governorship election in Ekiti State. The exercise took place at the Central Bank of Nigeria premises in Adekiti, where ballot papers, result sheet, and other materials were sorted for deployment to the state's 16 local government areas. Electoral officials, security agencies, and party representatives monitored the process as preparations entered the final phase. The election will determine who succeeds Governor Biodu Oyebaji, who is also seeking re-election. Away from elections, attention is turning to flooding, one of the biggest challenges facing many communities during the rainy season. The managing director of the River State Waste Management Agency, Dr. Ibimi Nawokoma, says the indiscriminate dumping of refuse remains a major cause of flooding in the state. Nawokoma, in an interview with correspondent Martha Okere, said residents who dispose of waste on road medians and inside drainage channels contribute significantly to blocked waterways and flash floods.
2: On every zone, you have a receptacle. Receptacles are provisions of the road that are made for people to drop their waste. The median of the road is not a receptacle. So the people that dump waste on the median are part of the problem that we are talking about. But I wish and pray that those who are complaining are not among the ones that are also dumping the waste on the median. Dumping of refuse on the median of the road is prohibited. And then dumping inside drainages and open water other bodies are also not allowed. They are also prohibited. So,
0: Wagoma says the agency has intensified public awareness campaigns to educate residents on proper waste disposal practices. He urged residents to support efforts aimed at keeping the environment clean and reducing flood risks.
2: We do lots of sensitization. We do community engagement. This administration has gone to the point of going to communities to hold meeting with the leadership of the community, with other community stakeholders and interest groups also in participation. So we've gone to several communities in Obiakwa and Falga to sensitize them on proper waste dumping. And we had to dump their waste. We also listed receptacles around their locality.
0: And as local authorities push for better environmental practices, the National Economic Council is taking steps to tackle flooding on a national scale. The National Economic Council, NEC, has approved the release of more than 83 billion naira under the Anticipatory Action Trust Fund to address recurring flooding across the country. The approval was granted during Thursday's council meeting, chaired by Vice President Kashim Shettima at the State House in Abuja. Cross River State Governor Bassey Otu says although over 166 billion naira was proposed, NEC approved 83.2 billion naira for immediate intervention. The fund will support early warning systems, emergency preparedness programs, and other measures aimed at reducing the impact of seasonal flooding. Moving on now, some Port Harcourt residents are expressing concern over the rising cost of cooking gas despite recent developments in the global oil market. They are calling on government authorities to urgently address the price increase, saying it is worsening economic hardship for many families and businesses. They tell correspondent Nadiwala that gas now sells for as much as 2,000 naira per kilogram in some areas. They also called for the revitalization of national oil assets and better management of Nigeria's natural resources.
3: The gas is very costly. I bought it 1,007. We have our resources. We have everything it takes to even sell gas 500 naira. So it's not about the other country. The government is confused. We have not get it right. What we need in this Nigeria is just a good leader.
4: What you buy today is not what you buy tomorrow. Like now, gas now is 1,900, which is very bad. And it's very important to people. It's what we use day by day. And our government don't want to look into it. Let our rulers think well and change, because they are the cause of the whole thing.
5: For my street, 1 kg, 2,000 naira. Things are so difficult for this country now. Our leaders, they know they help us. They do after their pockets. They know they after the masses. It's not. It seems to have oil in here, so they produce gas for ourselves.
6: Would they beg the government, may they help us bring you of gas down.
0: Staying with economic matters, the federal government has issued new guidelines to support the implementation of Nigeria's tax reform program. The released transition guidelines for the Tax Act 2025 explain how taxpayers, revenue authorities, and other stakeholders should move from the old tax laws to the new framework, which took effect on January 1st. According to the ministry, tax matters relating to period before the start date will continue to be handled under the repealed laws. Finance Minister Taiwo Oyedele says the guidelines are designed to ensure clarity, fairness, and administrative certainty during the transition process. Well, let's take a short break now. When we return, the federal government inaugurates Ebola Preparedness Task Force to sustain zero case status. Do stay with us.
7: Chisamusu Ministries and the Rare Church International officially invite you to a life-changing program, Deliverance from Evil Foundations and Covenants. The major evil foundation in the life of Moses was anger from his forefathers, Levi, son of Jacob. Which one will you not inherit from your forefathers will they trouble you to date? Man will they walk like others, but nothing to show. Nobody they shine for family. In no good, come and sing a new song of victory. For it is written, the yoke shall be broken because of the anointing. Isaiah 10:27. Ministering, Bishop T.

0: Yeah, I invited, you know, Professor Alpha from the University of Nevada, you know, to set up this Peace Institute. He designed the curriculum and also organized a workshop for him. That was how it started.
1: The director of the institute, Professor Kingdong Wei, says the center will also promote alternative dispute resolution and reduce pressure on the courts. Also, Professor Orwell Ntega adds that the institute will serve as a hub for research in peace building and conflict resolution.
2: This is to provide avenue for those around the state and even those beyond the state for research, for training, and to build capacity, especially issues that have to do with conflict. Because conflict is very, very, very key. Because if a society is unable to resolve conflict, it means that the economy cannot grow.
1: Still on education, an environmental expert has unveiled a new book offering solutions to sustainable development challenges in the Niger Delta. Ohunda Juliet Nkiruka, a petroleum engineer and environmental safeguard specialist, is the author of The Blue-Green Continuum, an integrated framework for sustainable development. The publication presents practical strategies for balancing environmental protection, economic growth, and social development, particularly in resource-rich regions such as the Niger Delta. I wonder who currently oversees environmental and social compliance for the World Bank Assisted Rift Cares Program in River State says the book draws from over 15 years of experience in environmental management, energy policy, and public sector service. The author expressed hope that the work would contribute to ongoing discussions on sustainable development, resource governance, and environmental stewardship, while providing useful insight for policymakers, researchers, and development practitioners. And now, as communities seek to ensure adequate security, the chairman of Ikwere Local Government Area, Charles Swobodo, has invited companies, corporate organizations, and business owners to an all-inclusive security meeting scheduled for today, Friday. The meeting will be held at the multipurpose hall of the Council Secretariat in Ishobu. According to a statement by the chairman, discussions will focus on developing a practical security framework aimed at protecting lives and property in Ikwere local government area following the rise in insecurity across the country. He urged all stakeholders operating within the local government to attend the meeting. In another development, a stakeholder in Rumaholo community, Prince Amadi, has rejected allegations made against a local businessman. Amadi dismissed claims of land grabbing, kidnapping, and other criminal activities leveled against Prince Stephen Lemachi. Speaking in an interview, Amadi described Lemachi as a peaceful real estate investor who has lived in the area for more than 17 years without any record of criminal conduct. He alleged that the recent protests and accusations are connected to Lemachi's refusal to support Rumo Dumaya in their dispute against Rumaholo people following a court judgment delivered in favor of Rumaholo community. He also said Lemachi's role as one of the witnesses before the anti-land grabbing committee set up by the Obiabo Council chairman contributed significantly to the committee's work.
3: It's very unfortunate and very demeaning to the person of Honorable Prince Stephen Lemachi for persons to tag him land grabber and also aiding Rumaholo community to grab land belonging to Rumo Dumaya. It's a laughable situation. This man is a man of reputable character. He's a real estate investor, very known in River State. As a matter of fact, he had been in Rumo Dumaya community since 2009. So why has his character not been questionable? Why have they not reported him to the police? Why have they not written petitions against him for police to investigate and query his actions and conduct? Must it be now? Because Rumaholo people called him as a witness of truth before the panel set up by local government chairman. That allegation is neither here or there. It should be disregarded by the public. Such allegation is not true. And at this point, I think you should make an action against the Rumo Dumaya people on case of defamation of character.
1: Amadi alleged that the accusations are linked to an ongoing community dispute and challenged the accusers to provide evidence to support their claims. Amadi also dismissed claims that one of Lemichi's brothers allegedly raped a 15-year-old boy, insisting that none of Lemichi's brothers or associates bears the name Daniel as alleged.
3: So the purported allegation of even mentioning one Daniel being involved in a sexual abuse case, these are mere speculation. They should hurriedly go to the police, make a statement and investigate and arrest such person. Because we know that the person of Honorable Prince Stephen Lemachi is a person of reputable character and has no relationship with anybody called Daniel. We look on concrete facts. If what they are alleging is correct, they should bring concrete and substantial evidence. You should not be making baseless allegations. The police have invited the complainant. He has absconded to date.

0: Meanwhile, the paramount ruler of Anaka clan in Ubia local government area has urged caution in land transactions within the area. Eze Olumakos Origi advised prospective buyers and investors to verify ownership claims before conducting business on disputed land. He cited a customary court judgment delivered in November 2025, which according to him, recognized him and other representatives of Anaka clan as claimants in respect of the land known as Ohia or Iwogo Abango, Onrihi Anaka, restrained unauthorized persons from trespassing or carrying out transactions on the land and awarded damages in favor of the claimant. The traditional ruler also referred to a rebuttal issued by the Rumumayawada community of Obogoro, urging the public to disregard it. He advised prospective buyers or investors to follow due process and notify the Anaka clan leadership before entering into any transaction involving the land. Eze Origi further warned that the clan would not accept responsibility for losses arising from transactions conducted with persons it does not recognize as authorized to deal with the property. Turning to public health now. The federal government says it is taking proactive steps to prevent a possible Ebola outbreak in Nigeria. It has inaugurated a presidential task force on Ebola virus disease preparedness. Chief of Staff to the President, Femi Wajabiamila, says Nigeria currently has no reported case of Ebola and wants to maintain its zero-case status. It says the government is focusing on prevention and has established several structures to strengthen surveillance and emergency response systems. The task force will work with relevant agencies and states with international airport to improve monitoring and preparedness. Also on health matters now, experts are calling for stronger effort to reduce newborn deaths in Nigeria. The Minister of Health and Social Welfare, Professor Muhammad Ali Pate, says reducing newborn mortality remains a major public health priority. Speaking in Port Harcourt during the annual conference of the Nigerian Society of Neonatal Medicine, he said Nigeria has made progress but is still below global target. Professor Pate called for stronger interventions across all levels of healthcare, particularly during the critical period immediately after birth.
1: We acknowledge that Nigeria has made gradual progress, but achieving this target will require intensified actions across the continuum of care, immediate postnatal period and beyond. The Federal Ministry of Health and Social Welfare is advancing newborn survival through the Health Sector Renewal Investment Initiative by strengthening maternal and newborn care services. Together, we can ensure that far fewer Nigerian families experience the preventable loss of a child within the first 28 days of life.
0: Also speaking, the acting permanent secretary of the River State Ministry of Health, Dr. Vincent Wachuku, said coordinated action and continuous training of health workers are essential to improving newborn survival.
2: As a ministry and a government, we reaffirm our commitment to strengthen maternal and child health services, expanding access to skilled care, and investing in the infrastructure and workforce needed to ensure that every child born in River State and indeed Nigeria has a chance to survive and thrive. We believe that through collaboration, innovation, and unwavering dedication, the vision of ending preventable newborn death is achievable. Together, we can close the gap and secure a healthier future of our children.
3: And now, we bring you news from around the world.
0: 35 people have been killed after gunmen struck Niger's largest airport on Thursday. It is the second attack in less than 5 months. Residents in a predominantly Muslim country told the BBC they had just finished their morning prayers when explosions and gunshot sounds rang out from Diori Hamani International Airport, located in the capital, Niamey. Niger's Defense Ministry said those who died comprised 22 assailants, 11 soldiers, and 2 civilians. On Thursday evening, Al-Qaeda's affiliate Jamaat Nusrat al-Islam wal Muslimin claimed responsibility for the attack. Niger has been fighting an Islamist insurgency for a decade, and in January, an organization linked to the Islamic State group claimed responsibility for an attack on the same airport.

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1: On the news this morning, you heard INEC has distributed sensitive materials for the Rivers Southeast senatorial by-election. You also heard that NEC has approved over 83 billion naira for flood prevention across Nigeria. We also told you that the federal government has inaugurated an Ebola preparedness task force to sustain zero case status. And on the foreign scene, you heard 35 people were killed when gunmen attacked Niger's biggest airport. The news was edited by Martha Okiri. To reach the news team, send an SMS or WhatsApp to 0808-721-7215. I'm Ifechukwu Moyele. Many thanks for listening.

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29: 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This message is from 92.3 Nigeria Info.
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0: good morning to you. Let's begin with the Vanguard newspaper and look at some headlines here. And the lead one says, insecurity. Governors seek swift establishment of state police. Anxiety as 37 candidates battle for 7 seats in Ekiti, Enugu, Rivers. Middle East war. U.S. lifts Iranian ports blockade as deal comes into force. 950 rights activists, journalists, unionists killed, disappeared in 2025, UN. Information Minister rallies media, DSS, security agencies against terrorism. Fake news. All that you would find on the Vanguard newspaper. On the Punch, however, bandits attack. Federal government raises 500 billion naira emergency security fund. Mexico becomes first team to reach 2026 World Cup knockout stage. Flood crisis, NEC slashes prevention fund by 50%, approves 83 billion naira. Ghana equal Nigeria's World Cup win record. IPOB suspends offices of leader Radio Biafra director. These and more you would find on the Punch newspaper. 0817 923 0002 0817 923 0003 and 0817 923 0007. Good morning, Nigeria Info.
1: Yeah, hi Andrew, good morning.
0: Yes, good morning to you.
1: Yeah, Mufasa on the line.
0: All right, go on, Mufasa.
1: Yeah, Andrew, my major concern this morning is the surge in the prices of cooking gas. I think yesterday I went to get gas, and then I was told that the kg of gas is 2,000 naira per kg. And surprisingly, the person that sells the gas did not ask me if I'm a member of APC or PDP or a member of the Rainbow Coalition or Renewed Hope Ambassador or a city boy. We are all in need together. So for me, this is high time that we realize that, you know, bad governance doesn't care the party you belong to. We cannot be buying gas at the rate of 2,000 naira per kg in a country like Nigeria where we have gas in abundance. We are flaring gas. You know, so it beats my imagination what our government is doing to Nigerians, all in the name of, you know, we are practicing what kind of government I don't understand. It's quite unfortunate. And NEC approves over 80 billion naira for flood prevention. We release money for prevention every year. Yeah, the flood still comes. I don't know what to do with that money. Whether the money is for us to keep or to use to manage the situation, I don't know. But if you want to prevent flood, we cannot be spending humongous amounts of money for flood prevention every year. It's fraudulent. That's my position. Thank you.
0: Good morning, Nigeria Info.
2: Good morning, Mr. Ifemi.
0: You're welcome.
2: Yeah, my name is Chima Dike. I'm talking to you for Rumokuta. Mr. Ifemi, Charles Wobodo, the chairman of Ikwerre local government, set up a security meeting calling stakeholders in his local government. I believe, and the reason is that it is concerning national issue, not just state, and the federal government did not stop him, which means security can be fight from or fought from the locals. I commend him for that. Then the one of flood, federal government is trying to say I can bring preemptive measures. And River State has already known the problem of flooding in River State. They say it is because of the waste, the dustbin that is being dumped in the drainage. And how did this dustbin happen to go to those drainage? It is because of we have been dumping it by the roadside indiscriminately. And I believe River State decided to do this thing because of the orders of the River State government by telling us that it's going to do what they call waste to wealth. and that he's going to gather all this waste. So then they begin to sell it to like and begin to generate wealth to us. I want to say that federal government should withhold the money of River State concerning this flood. Because why? The River State government is not doing anything concerning it. Now, I want to say that let him, now the River State governor, see how he will begin to come and gather this dustbin.
0: All right, thank you very much. I don't think I can let you go any further with that one. The River State governor should say I should come and gather the dustbin. That's his job. Are you... you know... Sometimes, I don't know, I keep telling you, Chima, if you continue like this, it's going to be really difficult for you, really, because clearly you are trying to do what the typical follower of politics and political leaders in River State do, which is sometimes very unpleasant. It is the governor has never said people should go and dump waste on the road. Don't spread things that are not there. Rivama has consistently said nobody should dump waste on the road. Consistently, they have stopped people. The governor did not ever also say that, oh, bring your waste, want to collect it and turn it to wealth. Oh, I think you heard the Obi Akpor Council chairman when he said that the state government is also working with them to ensure waste to energy. Oh, you didn't hear him say that. So now... Nigeria Info, good morning.
3: Yeah, Andre Jimmy, good morning.
0: You're welcome, good morning.
3: Honorable, I'm from Inkoro. My brother, I want to plead with the federal government to leave Ebola affairs to tackle security matter in Nigeria. Look at our children there, over many weeks. And you're talking about Ebola that never existed in Nigeria. Please help us for those children. I know they don't relate to me, but Bible says, let brotherly love continue. Hebrews chapter 13, verse 1. They are all my brothers. I don't know them, but they are living like me. They should please help those children. People are dying every day in Nigeria. Talking about Ebola, I want to spend money for Ebola. Don't spend any money. And about the waste, someone of CK is the chairman of Ruama. They should please come out and do something, leave politics. Please. Thank you and God bless you, my lovely brother.
0: All right. He's in charge of the board. He's the chairman of the board, yes. And they have many times talked about what they are doing and what they are going to do. But you people should listen first. They have said you should stop dumping waste on the road. You stop. They have told you a million times. They have places you should go and dump waste. You still carry to the road. So they say stop, stop. There's a time to go. There's a place to go and dump it. There's a time to go and dump it. Go and dump it where they say you should dump it. They say stop dumping on the road. However, Aida, please, the president is very right on cue to want to prevent or put out funds to prevent Ebola. See, this is what you are saying. If Ebola enters this country, we are finished. You don't know, right? If he enters, we are not going to be talking only about our children, because the children in the bush might even be worried about the Ebola. You talking to me would be concerned about Ebola. What we would suffer if Ebola in any way, shape, or form finds its way into this country is worse than whatever insecurity you are thinking about. The only thing I think we can be saying is the proactiveness that the government is putting with trying to tackle the Ebola should be the same way it does with security. And beyond that, the monies that have been put aside to do this Ebola prevention thing and set up this, you know, these control centers should be utilized effectively. Let us see the use of it. That's what's important. Good morning, Nigeria Info.
4: Hello, good morning, if you may, Andrew.
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0: Go on.
4: Kana local government. I like to distribute sensitive material. I think INEC has tried, and we too on our own need to see how we can be able to improve in the way we respond to our problem when it comes to political leadership, taking leadership. It is very correct that INEC will try its own best, but we, in our own manner and our selfish interest, we will not allow things to go the way INEC plan. And at the end of the day, we will come to see how we want to hold INEC responsible because of our interests. I want to advise our people when it comes to this election, let us go out peacefully, mobilize your people. Don't sit down and begin to look how you want to complain, give complaint, so that you attract public sympathy, so that they will say you won and they never gave it to you. Do your mobilization adequately. INEC is ready to give us what we want. That is for that. Secondly, as regard to the NEC approving $83 billion for the prevention of fraud, I think I want to tell the federal government and those who are responsible for that to see that it is not just giving relief materials that is the ultimate thing here. Every year we keep on doing the same thing and make the same mistake without making a change. We should look at where we plan on short protection, building down in order to reduce this flood. When it comes to flash flood, like we are talking about waste littered all over everywhere, it should be a safe thing that we should not only wait for government to come and do the needful. Government will set up a place where people will, pack their waste. We will begin to send people, even when you are sending your children, you should be able to tell that if you throw it on the road, that they will hold you, they will arrest you.
0: All right, Leighton Barry, thank
4: everybody
0: you.
4: Everybody will learn on how to, prevent this thing.
0: All right, thank you very much. 0817-923-0003 and 0817-923-0007. Good morning to you, Nigeria Info.
5: Good morning. This is Adamayongo, Pastor Makovich.
0: Okay, go on.
5: Yes. As far as Nigerians are not serious about insecurity, we will not get it correct. What do I mean by that? They have not got any scientific method of fighting this insecurity. In foreign countries, as I spoke in our sister station, they get what we call satellite. Anything that makes palm in any part of the United States, alarm will blow, and people will know that something is happening. But here, we don't have such edifice or such devices. We don't have CTGs everywhere. How can we detect people that are working scientifically? Scientifically, you fight against it, but scientifically. Because if we have those gadgets I'm talking about, insecurity will reduce, will reduce. Because by the time you go to any place, it will be detected. Alarm will blow. Red will say, anywhere, people will be aware that something dangerous is blooming, something dangerous is coming. But here we don't have. We are fighting it manually. And this manual is not helping matters. That's my take.
0: All right, thank you, Edamayong. However, as much as I understand what you're trying to say, it doesn't work like you described it when there's danger and then there's red alert and you hear it. It doesn't function like that. Like, the satellites don't operate like that. And satellites are designed for different purposes. However, you can alter them and use them for other things. In Nigeria, we have several. I think we have NICOMSAT 1, 2. We have NICOMSAT. I don't know, 1, 2, or 3, because I know they tried 2, 3 times. One of them didn't work out, but we have NICOMSAT fully operational. And what it's doing at the moment is broadcasting broadband enterprise connectivity services across the country. All right. So it's managed by the NICOMSAT, what they call it, NICOMSAT 1R satellite. Okay. So the coverage for it is Saharan Africa, Europe, Asia. Now, that satellite, there are ways you can tweak it and still use it for geolocation purposes. There are things you can do with it to also be able to do that geolocation service. The question you would ask is whether we have thought in that direction or we are using it as we ought to or we are not. So it's a very big ask, but for what is known, NICOMSAT was used basically to power national digital switch. When we wanted to switch to the digital service, it was why we had that installed at the time. Good morning, Nigeria Info.
6: Good morning, this is Andrew.
0: Yep, you're welcome. Go on, please.
6: Thank you. Good calling from Yenegoa. Let me talk about the gas situation. They say me, Andrew, at times, I don't want to sound as somebody who is a broken record and all the rest, but let's face reality. If now some other persons are talking about the federal government, you allow them to lampoon, to lambast, to call out Mr. President, but when we're about talking about the governors of our different states, we don't want to give that opportunity. Is it because Aso Rock is far from where we are staying? 2,000 naira here in Bayelsa is 1,500. I bought myself. I don't think it is because of Mr. President's laxity or the man don't know what he's doing there. People want to throw that part in terms of politics. If that were not politics, we all know what is going on all over the world. In fact, people are saying if not for Dangote Refinery, of which federal government gave him that money in the name of what, borrowing, number one, and they gave him the land, the license, without federal government even giving you license, you cannot even operate. They've given him that freedom to operate. They have supported him wholeheartedly. Nigerians can see. Imagine if they refuse to do that, what would that? People predicted 6,000 naira per liter for even petrol. But because of what they did, they saw tomorrow, and today we are still buying it at a lower rate compared to other nations. But people will come on air, lambast Mr. President. But we don't want to give the opportunity to lambast our sitting governors who are playing as if they are demigods.
0: All right, thank you very much. Well, I don't have anything to say to the political fanatics like you guys who have, you know, extreme support for or followership. I wouldn't describe you guys as students, just followers of whoever you follow. There's no point. It's easy to say that you have not been lambasting the governor. When, I mean, would I be wrong if we say how many times we have said a lot of stuff about the governor of Rivers State when the whole back and forth was going on? Oh, the governor is not a truthful person. Oh, the governor is a wayo man. He's not this. He's not that. He should not. We say all those things about him here on the show. However, I would not let you say what the governor did not say, or I would not let you also say what the president did not say. If it is not within the purview of the president or the governor to deal with something, and because of your political interest, you are coming to try and twist things and make one person look bad when you know correctly that this is who should address this problem, then I would tell you to stop, simple and short. So if because of that you think you have not been lambasting the governor enough, well, that's your problem. People who listen with a, what would I call it, undivided mind, and they are not political fanatics, would know that you're on this show. A lot of you people who are anti the governor of Rivers State lambast him as much as possible. Some of you even indirectly insult him, like yourself, Chima, and a few other people. So I don't know where you're getting this idea from, or trying to paint a picture of, oh, we are not allowing you say what you want to say about the governor. You know, if you want to say something within the ambit of the governor. In this case, I'm even shocked that you guys did not try to drag the governor into the gas problem and say he should be the one deciding the cost of gas. I'm shocked we didn't do that, because, I mean, we tried to make it about him for everything. However, if you want to say something that the president did not say, it would definitely tell you it's not true. After all, you just heard me talk to Ida when he was trying to say that, oh, the president should not say. You can't say the president should not. The move the president is making to tackle Ebola makes a lot of sense. It's perfect. The only question you can ask is, let the monies that have been approved be released and used adequately. But you will not hear that because you have the thing that interests you. You will not hear that one. Andrew, top of the morning. More than billions have been released from Nigeria to where? Nigeria's Ecological Fund. Oh, yes, in 3 years. That's true. Yet nothing to show. Now, another thing about the flood money, it's called prevention funds. Some of us talk about it like it's a mitigation. No, it's not a management fund. It's prevention. unless they use the wrong language, because prevention means trying to stop the thing from happening. There are three phases of managing floods. You could do preventive measures, you could do the management or mitigation measures, and then the aftermath of the flooding, the recovery process and all of that. There are three different ways. What we do most of the times is the management or mitigation. It has happened. How do we manage it? That's where you get relief materials and all of those other things. On the other hand, prevention is this things you put in place to try and stop it from happening. So if that money that's been released is what it says it is, then it is actually to try and stop the thing from happening and not to manage it when it's happening. Unless they miss the choice of words. Ability, that's from you. Another one here on WhatsApp says, federal government should tackle incessant rate of kidnappings in the country because our government has failed woefully primary responsibility of protection of life and property. The security needs to do more. Security outfits, need to do more across the country. They need to do more. The governors that collect security votes, because we ask, people brace that a lot, which makes a lot of sense. And the concept of the security vote is to provide, clearly, is to provide the modalities to enable the security operators to do their work. So the question is, are the governor providing the necessary tools for these guys? That's the question. Are they getting them what they need to do their work? Because that's what you use that money for. Roma boss should be clear. If they are underfunded by state government or state, exactly why our state is now capital refugees garbage. I've said this before. Until Roma says whether they are lacking funds or not, all we can conclude is that Roma has enough funds and then they need to do a good work. Until they come out and say, oh, we don't have enough funds, then, okay, that's a different conversation. We'll now ask state government what's happening. If not, they should do the work. Can fuel price come down below 1,000 naira? I've said it a million times here on the show. I'm a foreignist. I don't think in Nigeria fuel price would ever come down below 800 naira. If you're thinking it will go back to what it used to be when we used to have 100 and something naira, I would love to be proved wrong, but I don't think it's ever going to happen. I think the lowest we can get will be 800. The lowest we can get, I think, will be 800 as at now. It will be a miracle if we do 500. A miracle. And one more. Andrew, state police should be urgently created to enable governors take charge and control command of security. The only difference state police does is governors can point to where to order the troops, where to go and what to do. But does it really solve the problem? Well, good morning.
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0: Some Port Harcourt residents are expressing concern over the rising cost of cooking gas despite recent developments in the global oil market. They are calling on government authorities to urgently address the price increase, saying it is worse than economic hardship for many families and businesses. They tell correspondent Namdi Wala that gas now sells for as much as 2,000 naira per kg in some areas. They also called for the revitalization of national oil assets and better management of Nigeria's natural resources.
27: The gas is very costly. I bought it 1,007. We have our resources. We have everything it takes to even sell gas 500 naira. So it's not about the other country. The government is confused. We have not get it right. What we need in this Nigeria is just a good leader.
28: What you buy today is not what you buy tomorrow. Like now, gas now is 1,900, which is very bad. And it's very important to people. It's what we use day by day. And our government don't want to look into it. Let our rulers think well and change, because they are the cause of the whole thing.
29: For my street, 1 kg, 2,000 naira. Things are so difficult for this country now. Our leaders, they know they help us. They do after their pockets. They know they after the masses. They know the things to have oil in here. So we produce gas for ourselves.
30: We beg the government, may they help us bring you of gas down.
0: Staying with economic matters, the federal government has issued a new guideline to support implementation of Nigeria's tax reform program. The released transition guidelines for the Tax Act 2025 explains how taxpayers, revenue authorities, and other stakeholders should move from old tax laws to the new framework, which took effect from January 1. According to the ministry, tax matters relating to periods before the start date will continue to be handled under the repealed laws. Finance Minister Taiwo Oyedele says the guidelines are designed to ensure clarity, fairness, and administrative certainty during the transition process. Nigeria earned more foreign exchange than it spent in the first 3 months of 2026, although the amount was slightly lower than what was recorded in the previous quarter. The Central Bank of Nigeria says the country's balance of payment surplus stood at $2.38 billion in the first quarter of 2026, down from $2.67 billion recorded in the last quarter of 2025. The balance of payment measures all money coming into and going out of a country through trade, investments, and other international transactions. A surplus means the country received more money than it spent during the period. Despite the decline in the overall surplus, Nigeria's current account surplus rose sharply to $4.98 billion compared to $1.4 billion in the previous quarter. The CBN attributed the improvement to increased earnings from crude oil, natural gas, and refined petroleum products, as well as significant reduction in the importation of refined petroleum products. Oil prices now, Brent crude sells for $79.84 per barrel. For light crude, it is $77.23 per barrel. For the CBN exchange rates, 1,359.60 naira will give you $1, 1,791.42 naira will give you a British pound. 1,558.70 naira exchanges for €1, 370.21 naira will give you €1 UAE dirham. 201.20 naira exchanges for a Chinese yuan, while 82.31 naira is equivalent to a South African rand. In the black market, slight changes as a dollar exchanges for 1,405 naira. 1,885 naira will give you £1, while 1,600 naira will give you €1. To reach the news team, send an SMS or WhatsApp message to 08721-7215. My name is Ifeyemi Andrew. Good morning.
1: The rains are here. 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This message is from 92.3 Nigeria Info.
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0: Falcons remains the top most ranked team in Africa and 36th in the world. And the Rivers Angels finished the season trophyless after being beaten in the quarterfinals of the President's Federation's Cup. And in the FIFA World Cup, it was goals galore last night with the likes of Qatar and Switzerland pummeling their opponents 6-0 and 4-1 respectively in the ongoing FIFA World Cup. A lovely morning to you and many thanks for joining us on Sport Drive, right here on the nation's number one talk news and sport radio station, 92.3 Nigeria Info. My name is Aval Edwin, I'm the midfield maestro, and I've got the big stories making the rounds in the world of sports. And let's begin, starting off with the President Federation's Cup, where the Stephen Keshi Stadium in Asaba, capital of Delta State, will play host to this year's grand finale of the men's and women's competition of the President Federation Cup. In the men's competition, Ikorodu City and three-time champions El Kanemi Warriors on Wednesday emerged the finalists, defeating Nasarawa United and Wiki Tourist of Bauchi respectively. So those will be the two sides locking horns in that final right there in the Asaba. Ikorodu versus El Kanemi Warriors. In the women's play, quarterfinal clashes were decided yesterday across two different centers. Let's tell you that the NWFL champions Edo Queens have been eliminated from the competition by Nasarawa Amazons following a 5-4 loss on penalty shootout at the sport complex in Ayimba, Kogi State. The defeat brings to an end Edo Queens' quest for a double in the domestic scene this season. In other result of games played, Rivers Angels fell to FC Robo Queens by a lone goal, while Sunshine Queens defeated Confluence Queens by a lone goal as well, and Heartland Queens drew 2-2 against Ibom Angels, but Heartland Queens prevailed 4-2 on penalty shootout. So we now have our semi-finalists in Nasarawa Amazons, FC Robo Queens, Sunshine Queens, and Heartland Queens into the last four of the women's play. And to the camp of the Super Falcons of Nigeria, where the Falcons will head into the 2026 Women's African Cup of Nations as Africa's highest ranked team after retaining 36th position in the latest FIFA Women's World Ranking. The rankings released on Thursday are the final FIFA update before the Continental Showpiece, where Nigeria will be seeking a record-extending 11th WAFCON title at the tournament, which holds from July 25 to August 16 in Morocco. Despite recording back-to-back victories over Senegal in international friendlies earlier this month, the reigning African champions were unable to improve their position in the global standings. The result against Senegal were not enough to move Nigeria above Serbia, Ukraine, and Czech Republic, who remain directly ahead of the 10-time African champions in the rankings. Meanwhile, Bayana of South Africa climbed one place to 57th in the world ranking, while Ghana slipped one spot to 60, and host Morocco dropped to 64th, while Zambia also fell one place to 65th position in the world. To the camp of the Super Eagles of Nigeria, former Nigerian goalkeeper Abiodun Baroa has urged the Nigerian Football Federation to trust in Eric Shell to lead the Super Eagles to the 2030 FIFA World Cup by renewing his contract. Baroa revealed that if Nigeria trust him, the country will qualify for the next FIFA World Cup. Let's take a listen to the former goalie.
1: We are lucky a little bit. This set of players that we have now, with this coach, I think the sky is the limit. With his approach to the way he talked to the players, I saw him having one-on-one conversation with some of the young players, and I was listening. And I was like, wow, I think he's a good coach for Nigeria. I think if you stick with him, trust him, he will qualify us for the

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0: Hello, I'm Ife Chukwumoile with a news update. The River State Police Command has announced a restriction of movement in seven local government areas ahead of Saturday's River South East Senatorial District by-election. The restriction affects Andoni, Tai, Kana, Gokana, Elimi, Oyibo, and Opobonkoro local government areas. Police say movement of people, vehicles, and motorcycles will be restricted from midnight on Friday until 6 p.m. on Saturday. According to the command, the measure is aimed at ensuring a peaceful election, protecting voters, election officials, and materials, and preventing violence, vote buying, and other forms of electoral malpractice. However, INEC officials, security personnel on election duty, ambulance operators, firefighters, and other approved essential service providers will be allowed to move during the restriction period. The Commissioner of Police in River State, Olubenga Adepoju, has urged political parties, candidates, and residents to remain peaceful and obey the law. Well, as communities seek to ensure adequate security, the chairman of Ikwere Local Government Area, Charles Wobodo, has invited companies, corporate organizations, and business owners to an all-inclusive security meeting scheduled for today, Friday, by 10 a.m. The meeting will be held at the multi-purpose hall of the Council Secretariat in Ishobo. According to a statement by the chairman, discussions will focus on developing a practical security framework aimed at protecting lives and property in Ikwere local government area following the rise in insecurity across the country. He urged all stakeholders operating within the local government to attend the meeting. In Edo State, the governor, Monday Obebolo, has issued a warning to criminals operating in the state, saying those who persist in crime will face persecution and he will personally sign their execution warrant. Obebolo made the declaration on Thursday during a parade of suspects at the Edo State Police Command headquarters in Benin City, where he also rewarded officers who arrested a suspect linked to Sunday's kidnapping at the vegetable market. The federal government has assured Nigerians living in South Africa that those who wish to return home will receive support before a June 30th deadline issued by anti-migrant groups in the country. Minister of Foreign Affairs Bianca Odumegwu Ojukwu gave the assurance following concerns over the planned action against undocumented foreign nationals in South Africa. The minister said President Bola Tinubu has directed that every Nigerian who has voluntarily indicated interest in returning home should be evacuated before the deadline. She said about 1,000 Nigerians have so far expressed willingness to return, with the first batch of 258 returnees already arriving in Lagos last Thursday. And finally now, in public health, the federal government says it is taking proactive steps to prevent a possible Ebola outbreak in Nigeria. It has inaugurated a presidential task force on Ebola virus disease preparedness. Chief of Staff to the President, Femi Wajabiamila, says Nigeria currently has no reported case of Ebola and wants to maintain its zero-case status. It says the government is focusing on preventing and prevention and has established several structures to strengthen surveillance and emergency response systems. The task force will work with relevant agencies and state with international airport to improve monitoring and preparedness. Well, that's the news update this hour. To reach the news team, send an SMS or WhatsApp to 0808-721-7215. I'm Ife Chukwumoile. Many thanks for listening.
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1: You know what?
0: The rains have been here. 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This message is from 92.3 Nigeria Info.
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You spend a lot of your hard-earned money to purchase the things in your house and at your business centers. And thus, you must do what you can to protect and maintain them. Accidents can and do happen, so we at 92.39 Nigeria Info would like to encourage you to take the following steps to prevent a fire outbreak. First, install a fire alarm. Ask your electrician about fire alarms, as some can be affordable. Educate children around you. Take time to explain the dangers of fire and teach them the safety protocols and numbers to call in case of emergencies. Be wary of electrical appliances. They may make our lives easier, but they can be dangerous when they become faulty. Ensure a professional repairs or helps with the installation of home appliances. Do not make illegal power connections. Exercise caution when cooking. As you prepare your food, please stay close by. Resist the urge to take a nap or do other things whilst cooking. Also, ensure flammable substances are not close to your burner. Do not store fuel or diesel at home. Many fires have started because of petroleum products being stored in the homes of many Nigerians. Get a fire extinguisher. A fire extinguisher will go a long way to either reduce the spread or stop a fire if caught early. Keep fire-causing tools and items safe in storage. And finally, regular training, reminders, and updates to both family and staff members will keep individuals alert to safety protocols. Know the emergency numbers to call.

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1: All right, good morning to you. 15 minutes past 8. My name is Ifeyemi Andrew. Beautiful song by R. Kelly, by the way, Gotham City. We want a city of love, peace, because those are the things that guarantee good investment. Oh, yes, good investment. If you must attract the right investors, then you must guarantee security. You must guarantee peace. And this morning, my guest is the chairman for Obiakwo Local Government Area, Dr. Gift Wolu, who will be talking to us about the second, if I'm not mistaken, second edition of the Economic and Investment Summit in the council here. I spoke to him about this the first time earlier in the year. Sir, you're welcome, and good morning to you.
2: Good morning, Andrew, and good morning, Rivers people.
1: I think for many Rivers people, the first place they would want us to start is to talk about how the first summit they held has impacted the economic situation and the ease of doing business within the council. Maybe we start from there.
2: Okay, thank you very much. As always, I'm happy to be here, and I want to thank you for given me this opportunity to share one or two with our people towards development. Now, I tell people one thing, that I'm not a kind person. I'm not a nice person. But I'm a compassionate person. The difference between a kind person and a compassionate person is that a kind person feels your pain, but might not do anything about it. But a compassionate person feels your pain and goes ahead to do something about it. So, and I believe that that is the spirit that anybody who wants to be in leadership should embody. Because it's one thing to identify or recognize that we have problems.

0: and we have many of them.
1: Mm.
0: And these problems keep compounding. Despite all the efforts that people make to address them, whether it's insecurity or unemployment or poverty or whatever, they keep increasing. And that is because, according to Olarotimi once described Nigerians as a people who are always holding talks.
1: Mm.
0: Right? And then there is another of his play where that he titled Man Talk, Woman Talk. And what it means is that there's so much talk and very little action. And that is because, again, we don't even have a consensus on what needs to be talked about, how we should talk about it. We don't have a way of aggregating the views and then maybe now arriving at that view that really can address the matter. So when I became chairman, one of the things I did was to organize an economic and investment summit. That event held at Hotel Presidential, I think, on the 3rd of December, 2025.
1: Mm.
0: And it was a gathering of stakeholders, politicians, business people, those in the media, security people, and all of that. And I was telling them about how we can come together, cross-fertilize ideas, and begin to solve our problems. I realized, for example, that there is a problem of multiple taxation in Obiapo local government area and harassment of people, both business people, motorists and all that, by touts masquerading as agents of Obiapo local government area. And I almost like sought their approval that we should go ahead and deal with this issue with their support. And I got that approval and I got the support. Today I can tell you that. And then we went ahead to develop a digital payment platform for Obiapo local government area. And I can tell you today, with my shoulders very high, that harassment has reduced. Well, I can't say that we have eliminated it completely, but it has reduced significantly. Mm-hmm. And it is now easier for people. Don't forget that one of the things people don't want to do is to pay their taxes. But today it is easier for people to pay taxes, and they are happy about it because they are doing it seamlessly. They are doing it without having to interface with anybody. They are doing it knowing what is expected of them to pay, why they are paying it, how they were assessed, and so on and so forth. And it makes me happy that at least on that score, people who are doing business in Obiapo, we know what they're supposed to pay, and they're paying it without any harassment.
1: Since you mentioned the taxes, yes. I think I'll just dwell on that for a bit and ask a few more questions around that. Because there are still some people, like maybe taxi drivers, small businesses, especially if you go around the Rumokoro axis where you have that illegal taxation problem for drivers, especially. It is, I've seen it, I've gone there to experience it because people have been complaining and I've tried to, you enter a vehicle there and you have touts under
0: the point, they want you to pay extra, that's one. Yes.
1: Then the second part is, some of the people who do business along the NTA area where we had that bad portion of the road during the work, because they were also appealing to you that, well, can they have some reprobate? Because during the period of that work, for as long as it lasted, they didn't do any business whatsoever. But they have people coming to them to say, pay taxes. Is there a way that you monitor these things and decide?
0: Yeah, if we have what you're telling me, and I'm just hearing for the first time.
1: Okay, yes.
0: Yeah, if people make, and you know, sometimes people, if you come on radio and say something, you think that chairman has heard. If they write me, it's the kind of thing I want to do. I told you that I'm a compassionate person. I will not only hear that because is what they are saying makes sense to me. Yeah, if they have not earned money.
1: But for the period of that road, they didn't do
0: business. Yeah, if they have not earned money. So why are you expecting them to get money to pay you? We can give them that waiver, right? But maybe that's a matter we'll discuss some other time. So my appeal to them will be that they should come together, those who are affected, put up a memo or a letter or something and send to the office of chairman asking for that, and we will grant it. But the point we're making here is that with that interaction, and of course, we got a lot of input from people that enabled us to be able to set up this platform that I'm talking about. But suffice to say that it is working, it is making life easier for everybody while we are working towards making it as perfect as it should be.
1: And getting more people involved.
0: Getting more people. We're ramping up with data collection. We're registering people and so on and so forth. And we're also, we have also realized that we also need to be flexible in doing that. So we have what is like different modes of collecting money, you know, while we are working. For example, if you have difficulty registering, there are some companies that for you to register, for example, you need to have your TIN number. For you to have TIN number, you need to have CAC registration and all of that. Now, if for one reason or the other those things are not there, we just allow you to pay into our revenue account, and then we continue to follow you up to get those documents and then properly register, so that by next year, we're not coming back to you again. Because what used to happen before is that you're a business person like Nigeria Info FM now. You have like 20 different persons coming to ask you for your revenue in 1 year. 20. And each of them are coming with different amounts, different letters signed by different. Sometimes they forge the chairman's, you know, whatever.
1: And POS people suffer that a lot.
0: Yes. And then after you have paid, the other person can still come and say, no, they don't recognize that payment because you are supposed to have paid to them and so on and so forth. And all of them are brandishing letters of authorization by local government to do that and all of that, holding different kinds of receipts and documents, you know. Yeah. So, but now it's something that is centralized. So if I come to Nigeria Info now, if you have paid and you bring your receipt that you have paid, that receipt is the same type of receipt that anybody who has paid revenue to Obiakpo has. And it is electronically generated. You can print it out if you like. Now, when you print it out, we have the QR code that we
1: that
0: can
1: you can
0: use,
1: scan to know if you faked it.
0: Yes, and all of that. But more than that is that on our dashboard, right, it indicates there that Nigeria Info has paid. So when we are doing verification, we don't need to bother coming to now. We are not coming to you because you are not owing us.
1: It helps you know who and who you should go
0: and
1: to.
0: Who is not owing and all of that.
1: All right, let's take a quick commercial now, Chairman. When we come back, we'll continue from here. Stay with us.
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14: All right, good morning to you, Nigeria Info. I still have in the studio with me the Obiakpor Council Chairman, Dr. Gift Wolu. And we have been discussing about the Economic and Investment Forum taking place today at the Council Secretariat, if I'm not mistaken. Or is there a new venue now?
15: Let me correct. You said it's a summit. It's not a summit.
14: Mm.
15: We call it Obiakpor Business and Economic Forum.
14: Mm.
15: And it's a quarterly meeting of business people in Obiakpor, politicians, policymakers, policy advisors, analysts, public affairs analysts, intellectuals in our places of learning, and researchers, security people, the media, and so on and so forth, who are doing business and living in Obiakpor. Now, today, the meeting will be holding at what used to be Shell IA in Rumobiakane. And I want to seize this opportunity to thank the management of Renaissance Africa Energy Limited, who are the new managers of that facility. The owners of that facility, yes. They have graciously sponsored this program. So this program is coming at very minimal cost to the council. They are providing the venue, they are providing the food and drinks, they are providing all the other logistics. Perhaps the only thing that we did for them was to help invite people in the name of council.
14: Mm.
15: Now, today's event is the second in the series of Obiakpor Business and Economic Forum. The first one held 3 months ago at Hotel Presidential. And at that time, it was the managers of Hotel Presidential that sponsored it largely, And the idea is to get stakeholders to meet and begin to discuss and find ways towards solving the many problems that confront us as a people. Obiakpor local government is not a rural local government area. It's in the urban center.
14: Mm.
15: In fact, it's the fastest growing part of River State today. And it also has the highest population, and it has the highest number of concentration of businesses and all of that. Of course, it has the universities of Port Harcourt, in the Ignatius Ajuri University, the Lekki Amadi Polytechnic. It houses the Naval Command, it houses the Air Force Command, it houses the Army, and so on and so forth. So many things, several communities. Now, unfortunately, we don't have a place where these people who are one community called Obiakpor, there's no place where they meet to discuss their issues. So it is maybe government saying one thing, business people saying another, those in the university saying a completely different thing, security people saying their own thing and all of that. When you have that kind of arrangement, you can't make progress. That's my understanding. I might be wrong, and I stand to be corrected. But I think that the proper way is for a people who, for example, will be affected by any decision that I make as chairman of council to be part of that decision, to weigh in, to make their voices heard, to contribute their ideas on how that thing will work best for all of us. And then I can make the decision. And that for me is democracy. But if we think that democracy is only voting on election day and everybody goes home and expects chairman or council and the councillors to do magic, it doesn't work. And it has not worked. And that's why things are not working. We should be able to, as a people, meet from time to time. Look, take an issue, for example, like traffic management in Obiakpo local government area. And then we're hearing from those who are in transport department in Uniport or Ajuru or wherever, as academics, as people who have done a lot of research, developed frameworks and all of that, advising us. We listen to those in the industry. Renaissance, Shell, Total, Oando, and so on and so forth, telling us what they think is the best way out. Because they are affected. All of us are victims of the what I call the madness on our roads. We are all victims. So if we want to solve the problem, and I can also say that we are also contributors to the problem. Yes, all of us, one way or the other. Because when you are driving on the road and you get to somewhere and you see your friend who is standing by the roadside and you just stop and pick your friend. Instead of going to the stop, right?
16: Or parking properly
15: and all of that. And then the other question would be, do we even have bus stops?
16: Do people even understand how to use the road?
15: Exactly. So those discussions will hold. I will say my own part of it, what I understand. It's even possible that I don't understand anything, but I'm chairman. And then the man who is in security, the area commander, the DPO, the commissioner of police, says what he knows and understands about that. Because in the police, they have a transport department. Right? You remember in those good old days, we used to have what they call yellow fever policemen. Yes. Who were yellow,
16: orange, and black. To control
15: traffic. Where are they? What has replaced that system? And so on and so forth. So when we discuss and we come up with a consensus on, first of all, that this is a problem that needs to be solved, and how are we going to solve it? Who will play what role? How much money do we need? How are we going to raise the money? Nigerians deceive themselves when they think that government has all the money to solve our problems. We just deceive ourselves. So, at this meeting, all these people that I've mentioned and more will be sitting down and dissecting these issues. And it is not something that is going to be controlled by me or government. No. The people, because I intend that the leadership of the forum after today, because it's today, one of the decisions we'll make today is to elect people who will run the forum. And I will not be the chairman. I will not be in the executive. The idea is that they can independently make decisions, carry me along, and then we see how we can implement for the good of all. And for sustainability, because if tomorrow I am no longer chairman, because I won't be chairman forever, that forum should continue to meet and make decisions, advise government, allow government to weigh in to what they are doing. But what is important is that important decisions bordering on issues, not only problems, even opportunities. We need to create, we need to give employment to our people. It doesn't make sense to me that all these companies exist in Obiakpo local government area. And when you ask them, who are your employees? The employees are all coming from wherever.
16: Is
15: our people should be employed.
16: Some people will say, is it a question of whether we have employable people?
15: Yes, if our people are not employable, we address the reason of their unemployability. There must be a reason. There's nobody who was born to be employed, another person born not to be employed. If it is that they don't have certain skills, what can we do about it? Because when you talk about insecurity, the insecurity is local, right?
16: Mm.
15: If there's a problem of a kidnap, that kidnap happens somewhere. And when you create conditions that enable that, which includes the fact that somebody's from Rumosi, for example, Nigeria Info, sorry to use this example, is operating in Rumosi, and there is no Rumosi person who works in Nigeria Info. And you can't say that it is because nobody from this community can be trained to be able to do one thing or the other in this place. So if there are rumors, but after all, there's what is called corporate social responsibility.
16: Mm.
15: And one of the areas of corporate social responsibility is what we call affirmative action. Like when we are making provision for women to be in government, right? It's affirmative action. Ordinarily, we should treat a man and a woman as equal. But women are disadvantaged in our kind of society. So the only way you can get them involved is that you have to create a quota for them and encourage them to be part of it and give them what it takes to take advantage of that quota that you have created.
16: Mm.
15: So the same thing can happen when it comes to businesses operating in our local government. And for me, I don't believe that a local government chairman or the council should go to the gate of a company, stop them from working, and make demands. No, I don't believe that communities should block the gates of companies and begin to make demands. No. The appropriate way is that you have to engage them and hold meaningful conversations and convince them on how doing that will even benefit them. Because if you don't employ local people, those local people can at some point become your security problem.
16: Let's go to the phone lines, because there are some that will say they've heard all of this fantastic. I think I started by asking you about what some of the things we got out of the first one that has been fully implemented, and you highlighted the app that is working out for tax collection, amongst other things. Well, let's let the people, because one thing people would say is government will come up with these fantastic conversations and all of these things, but then how long it takes to implement them becomes a different problem.
15: They may not feel the impact immediately, but they have to follow the journey. They have to be part of the process.
16: Mm.
15: Now, you realize, for example, this thing we talked about, traffic management.
16: Yes.
15: If you develop an idea what you want to do, it's at that point that you probably realize that you need to enact a law.
16: Mm.
15: Right?
16: To enforce
15: it. Yes, because if there is no law and somebody commits that offense, there is no basis for charging the person.
16: Mm.
15: Right?
16: Mm-hmm.
15: It's at that point you probably realize that you don't have the court. And the court is not manned by people who can help you to do prosecution. It's at that point you realize that the council probably doesn't have a legal team that can effectively do that. So, most often what you find is that somebody commits an offense, the person is taken in by the police, and then at the point of charging the person, there is no law to base it on, and the person is released.
16: So, since you raised this about transport still, I just ask this, although we're already running out of time, is why I wanted to take the call. But for instance, we heard the Minister of Transport say, oh, keke drivers should not move between here and here on major roads, and some of those major roads fall within Obiakpo. I don't know what the working relationship is with the ministry. I don't know if the Ministry of Transport will be part of this forum you're having today.
15: Yes.
16: But we still have keke drivers, keke buses driving carelessly, scattered all over almost every road.
15: Wait,
16: so the question is it that there isn't a law that you can work with to apprehend people who, you know, disobey that directive.
15: There's nobody to enforce it. Yeah, that's why we're talking about people meeting and discussing. In this meeting today now, if that's your concern and you attend, you will be seeing the police commissioner, the DPOs and all of them. And then you can ask them. You will see the Ministry of Transport people. And you ask them. You will see me and you can ask me. You ask my supervisor for transport. Do you understand? We begin to say, look, if law does not exist, can we please put a law in place? If the law exists, why is it difficult? Yes, and all of that. And everybody will see it clearly. And then when we meet again, assuming that we come up with a roadmap, when we meet again and something has not happened, we will know who to hold responsible. We will know who was given responsibility for what. We will know who made what promises and all of that. But if we don't meet, if all that we are doing is maybe coming on radio station and saying that one thing is right or the other thing is wrong, and there is nobody that's responsible for anything. Okay, we say that security is everyone's business. Where does everyone meet to discuss security? Nowhere. This is what this kind of forum affords you.
16: And is it open to everybody? Like everybody, as long as you are in Obiakpo, you do business, you live here, you can come to that venue?
15: You know, we ran a very robust jingle for weeks, on this your station and other stations, informing people about this. And then we sent out letters to organizations and individuals. And we are followed up also on all of those things. Now, we can't get, there's no hall that can take everybody.
16: True.
15: Yes. So we have targeted some people and then made general announcement asking people to indicate interest. If you indicate interest that you want to attend, we profile you kind of. Without saying that we're profiling you. We want to know how serious you are, because we're not looking for people who just want
16: to come there and talk carelessly.
15: See whether there will be rights to be shared at the end of the meeting. No, that's not what we're going there to do. So we invite all these people, put them together in a hall. Thank God for Renaissance Energy, who have provided us with their hall. We put them there together in a cozy environment, and we are discussing about these issues. And it will be an opportunity for a lot of people. There are issues that I may not have,
16: remember.
15: Then we'll bring it up. And many more. And we begin to discuss.
16: Okay, Chairman, let's just, at least even if it's 2-3 calls, just go straight to the point, please. 0817-923-0002. Nigerian Info, good morning.
17: Andrew, good morning.
16: Yes, straight to the point, please.
17: Andrew, my name is Kugam Andrew. I want to ask the Chairman 3 questions in 1 minute, Andrew. One, go to Rumola, Chairman. Go ask bus drivers what is happening with task force and who that are suppressing them. To Chairman, it's all your councillors and vice chairman, they're loyal to you, Chairman. 3, Chairman, does loyalty to your seniors going to pay? Because sometimes you told us that you're not loyal to the governor, that you are loyal to the state. Is that the correct statement you made that time? I want to correct it now. Chairman, good morning.
16: Nigeria Info, good morning. 0817-923-0002, 0817-923-0003, and 0817-923-0007. This one says, please ask the chairman how businesses that pay taxes through pillar associations will be affected by his newly introduced tax policy. I think you're referring to the app, the new app. Thank you. All right, we'll respond to that. Just take one more call first. Good morning.
18: Andrew, good morning.
16: All right, straight to the point, please.
18: Andrew, my name is Justin. I sent the chairman a message telling him I'm interested to attend this meeting. He sent me the council secretary phone number, which I tested the council secretary and sent all my details. Andrew, I was not invited for this meeting today. And because we have the platform of regular radio callers and influencers, I put the information here. 90% of them said it is political. Please help me ask your man. This information of people believing that most of the things being is political. Which you help me clear it, sir.
16: All right, let's quickly get it. And then for the other caller, I think the first question he asked is what we'd respond to. The other things he asked are not relevant to this conversation. Exactly. However, they've been addressed before in different exactly. other conversations. So
15: let me address
16: quickly.
15: The last caller. Unfortunately, he didn't tell us who he is and all of that. But the point is that, like I said, when you say you want to attend, we want to know under what platform you want to attend.
16: Okay.
15: Are you an individual? What do you represent? Because it's not a come one, come all gathering.
16: Okay.
15: We want people who can add value to what we are doing. And then the issue of it being political, for me, is you know, I don't have control over how somebody wants to see something. But my thinking is that a gathering where you have politicians, business people, academics, and security people and all that can no longer be political, ordinarily. Mm. Yeah, because the politics cannot have control over all those things.
16: Okay. The
15: other pillar association, very wonderful question. Now, there's a pillar of association, right? Mm. Arrangement we have is that pillar collects the money from their members and then registers all the members. Because we're not going to give pillar one receipt to go and share to their members.
16: Mm.
15: You collect the money and you register these individuals one after the other, and give them their individual receipts of payment. Right?
16: Mm.
15: Now, for us, we have three categories of taxpayers. We have the individual, we have the group, and then we have the corporate taxpayer. These people now fall under what we call group because they come under pillar of associations.
16: Okay.
15: Right? Pillar of association now becomes like an agent
16: to council.
15: Yes, you know, they collect that money on our behalf. We pay them something for helping us collect that money. Yes. But they must register the individual
16: independently. Okay.
15: Yes.
16: This one says, please, chairman should address the multi-taxation going on at oil mill market. Honestly, you need to visit oil mill market on Wednesday and hear how the Aba traders are crying about the taxes. So this is not just the only market. There are many other markets where people have similar complaints.
15: Yes.
16: And one of the callers talked about the Rumola Park, what they suffered there. I think I also mentioned Rumokoro.
15: Let me tell you something. As of today,
16: mm.
15: I don't know what will happen tomorrow. As I speak here now, and I say this on my honor, Obiakpo local government does not collect any money at Oye Mill. One naira. If anybody is collecting money there in the name of Obiakpo, the person is doing so as a criminal. Mm. And that word criminal is capital letter. Now, the reason is that when I started, there were some promises I made to our people that I would take time to understand some of these issues before I address them. Otherwise, you won't be able to address them. So we're working on putting together a proper market management committee.
16: So at the moment, markets are not, you're not collecting money as a council from any market at all. So anybody doing that, they're doing that on their own.
15: Honestly. Now, you find that in those markets, you have youths of communities collecting money.
16: Mm.
15: You have CDCs collecting money. You have a market union collecting money, and so on and so forth. I don't know if you get it. And then you have the
16: area boys.
15: The area boys putting themselves together and collecting one thing or the other. And then, of course, these people don't just collect money. They make remittances to certain places.
16: Some people, unfortunately, Chairman, time will not allow us. We have to wrap it up here. Thank you for your time. All the best today.
15: Thank you.
16: Good morning. Thank you very much.
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Hello, I'm Patrick Moyle with the news, with the world news. The Church of England is facing growing opposition over its proposed £100 million slavery reparations fund, established after an internal audit concluded that its historic investment benefited from the transatlantic slave trade. While supporters argue the church has a moral responsibility to address this legacy, critics continue to dispute both the findings and the use of church funds, leaving the initiative politically and institutionally stalled. In the United States, attention is focused on the high-profile murder case involving Luigi Mangione, whose legal team has now dropped plans to pursue a psychiatric defense in his New York State trial over the 2024 killing of United Healthcare chief executive Brian Thompson. Mangione has pleaded not guilty and is scheduled to return to court on August 11, with a trial set to begin on September 8. Turning to Europe now, in Serbia, the parents of a teenager responsible for the country's deadliest shooting, a school shooting in 2023, have been sentenced following a retrial. The father received 14 and a half years in prison, while the mother was jailed for nearly 3 years for child neglect. Both have filed appeals against the verdict. In the United Kingdom, a court has sentenced teacher Jamie Varley to life imprisonment without parole for the murder of his 13-month-old adopted son, Preston Davey. His partner, John McGowan Fazakerley, was also jailed for 25 years after being convicted of child cruelty, sexual assault, and allowing the child's death. The case has intensified scrutiny of adoption and child safeguarding system. Also in Britain, police are investigating a separate and ongoing incident after a 3-year-old boy was found inside a crocodile enclosure at a zoo near Huntingdon and remains in a critical but stable condition. A 30-year-old man has been arrested on suspicion of attempted murder as authorities continue to determine how the child entered the enclosure and whether he was attacked by animals. Finally, in sports, co-host Mexico secured a 1-0 victory over South Korea to advance in the FIFA World Cup, while Canada defeated Qatar 6-0 despite midfielder Ismail Koné suffering a serious leg injury. Switzerland beat Bosnia 4-1 and the Czech Republic drew 1-1 with South Africa, and Scotland remain in contention to reach the knockout stage for the first time. They didn't win over Morocco. Well, that's the world news this hour. To reach the news team, send an SMS or WhatsApp to 0808-721-7215. I'm Ifechukwu Moyeli. Many thanks for listening.

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24: My word is that those households, why are they not following up their job? 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
20: And that is again.

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1: Hello, Mifin Chukwuemeela with the news update. The managing director of the River State Waste Management Agency, Dr. Ibimi Nawokoma, says indiscriminate dumping of refuse remains a major cause of flooding in the state. Okoma, in an interview with correspondent Martha Okere, said residents who dispose of waste on road medians and inside drainage channels contribute significantly to blocked waterways and flash floods.
3: On every zone, you have a receptacle. Receptacles are provisions of the road that are made for people to drop their waste. The median of the road is not a receptacle. So the people that dump waste on the median are part of the problem that we are talking about. But I wish and pray that those who are complaining are not among the ones that are also dumping the waste on the median. Dumping of refuse on the median of the road is prohibited, and then dumping inside drainages and open water bodies are also not allowed. They are also prohibited. So,
1: Wakoma says the agency has intensified public awareness campaigns to educate residents on proper waste disposal practices. He urged residents to support efforts aimed at keeping the environment clean and reducing flood risks. As local authorities push for better environmental practices, the National Economic Council is taking steps to tackle flooding on a national scale. The National Economic Council, NEC, has approved the release of more than 83 billion naira under the Anticipatory Action Trust Fund to address recurring flooding across the country. The approval was granted during Thursday's council meeting chaired by Vice President Kashim Shettima at the State House in Abuja. Cross River State Governor Bassey Otu says although over 166 billion naira was proposed, NEC approved 83.2 billion naira for immediate intervention. The fund will support early warning systems, emergency preparedness programs, and other measures aimed at reducing the impact of seasonal flooding. Well, moving on now, some Port Harcourt residents are expressing concern over the rising cost of cooking gas despite recent developments in the global oil market. They are calling on government authorities to urgently address the price increase, saying it is worsening economic hardship for many families and businesses. The Tell correspondent Nnamdi Nwala that gas now sells for as much as 2,000 naira per kilogram in some areas. They also called for the revitalization of national oil assets and better management of Nigeria's national resources.
4: The gas is very costly. Our budget is 1,007. We have our resources. We have everything it takes to even sell gas 500 naira. So it's not about the other country. The government is confused. We have not get it right. What we need in this Nigeria is just a good leader.
5: What you buy today is not what you buy tomorrow. Like now, gas now is on 1,900, which is very bad. And it's very important to people. It's what we use day by day. And our government don't want to look into it. Let our rulers think well and change, because they are the cause of the whole thing.
6: For my street, 1 kg, 2,000 naira. Things are so difficult for this country now. Our leaders, they know they help us. They do after their pockets. They know they after the masses. It's not. It seems to have oil in here, so we produce gas for ourselves.
7: Would they beg the government, may they help us bring the price of gas down.
1: And now the federal government has raised a 500 billion naira national security emergency fund by deducting it from Federation Account Allocation Committee FAC revenue for May 2026 as part of a broader pre-distribution adjustment aimed at strengthening the country's response to worsening insecurity. Official documents show additional deductions for military intervention, infrastructure development, and revenue stabilization, bringing total adjustments to about 952 billion naira before the final revenue sharing among the federal, state, and local governments. Economists have supported the initiative, saying increased security funding is necessary, but warning that transparency and accountability will be critical to its success. However, the Department of State Services has opposed proposals allowing foreign funding for a security trust fund, arguing it could compromise Nigeria's sovereignty and sensitive intelligence operations. And now finally, Nigeria has also signed a transfer of sentenced persons agreement with Ethiopia to repatriate incarcerated Nigerians, allowing them to serve their remaining jail terms at home under the government's citizen diplomacy policy. The Foreign Affairs Minister clarified that 98 Nigerian inmates are covered under the agreement, dismissing reports of higher figures as false and noting that the move aims to improve welfare conditions in Ethiopian prisons. Officials say the arrangement will ensure prisoners complete their sentences with dignity while addressing concerns about poor living conditions and legal access abroad. Well, there's a news update this hour. To reach the news team, send an SMS or WhatsApp to 0808-721-7215. I am Ifechukwu Moyele. Many thanks for listening.
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9: 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Follow the Bala joint forces with Mourinho.
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0: Let's talk. 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
10: Let the person walk. We vote him. You see, the person doesn't have to even tell us to wait for the godfather to take him again.
11: You carry your five engine where? Who won't give you job?
12: But I mean, some people have succeeded. Unfortunately.
11: Joy, let's not lie.
12: No.
0: It's Nigeria Info. Let's talk. Here on Info, we give you a great blend of all. Local or foreign, we've got you covered.
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2: and the right conversation.
15: I had the Minister for Information and he was trying to rationalize why the NLC should not go on strike now.
16: So one of the challenges at Africa, there's a lot of poverty and there's a lot of illiteracy.
2: Let's talk
0: on Nigeria Info.
2: Did you know?
17: Nchaka Festival. Nchaka Festival is a culture of the Oba people, which is quite like that of the Kingdom of Benin. The Oba Kingdom is made up of four communities, namely Oba, Igburu, Usomini, and Egi. They are in the Oba Egbema Ndoni local government in River State. The Nchaka Festival, also known as Egwoba, is an annual cultural event that is observed throughout November or December to commemorate the beginning of harvest season and to give thanks to God, also known as Chukwu Abiama, and other divinities for providing the people of Oba land with rich soil and plentiful crops and harvest. The Onueze of Oba land, the second in command to the king in Oba land, Oba Ezeoba of Oba land, makes the festival proclamations. The Onueze usually leads a procession of community leaders to proclaim the commencement of the Nchaka Festival at

0: make something useful of yourself. We have billions of women out there who are praying every day for husbands, who are praying every day to even have a man close to them. And here he is, dragging himself down.
1: Is he dragging himself down, or he's going through the motions of grief? Because a divorce has been likened to the death of someone. You know, you feel the pain. He did not chase her away. She left him.
0: Hey, that is what I'm saying. He didn't chase her away. She chose to live on her own volition. So let her go. You go better your life. Make something meaningful of yourself. Get associations. Get involved into groups. Heal yourself. Check yourself. What did I do before she left? Was I too arrogant? Was I too pompous? Was I toxic in nature? Was there narcissistic tendencies around me? Work on yourself and move on. But what he has done now, even there is a better woman close to him now, she has seen what he has done on social media. She withdraw. I will not approach this guy again. Oga, forget about the woman that left you. You are not the one that chased her away. She left on her own. You didn't divorce her. She went for divorce. You should go better your life. Get more money. Get more contracts. Meet come to Port Harcourt. Meet Mr. Jude. Let him flex your arm, Port Harcourt. These are the things a man should be thinking and not go and crying on.
1: That's how I roll.
0: Let him grow up.
1: That's how I roll. That's all right. I used to flex people. That's how I roll. That you went through in the morning. Hello, Port Harcourt. Hey. Ekpele. Sorry. This one reads, Joe, good morning. This is a very funny issue. How does somebody look at a man who can defile a child and think, this is the kind of person I want to spend the rest of my life with? There's something particularly wrong somewhere. This is not just someone who killed or somebody who is a thief. This is someone who would see an innocent child and find attraction there. I refuse to believe this. All right. Okay. All right. Thank you. Nasiru from Wuseke. Wuse no be Abuja. Wuse. Nasiru Wuse says, good morning. Please, let's not be very hasty to make judgment. We don't know exactly what happened to this Baba Jasha that made him do those things. It could be spiritual manipulation. If he has found somebody to marry, we should celebrate the marriage and their new child. Let people move on. Nasir in, I'm pronouncing it right now, N-A-S-I-R, right? It says Nasir or Nasir. All right, anyway. Okay, Nasir from Wuse. All right, 90.3, good morning.
2: Hello.
1: Good morning to you.
2: Good morning, Zuda Mamigu.
1: Yes, good morning.
2: Okay. Yeah, it's music and better on the line.
1: Go on, please.
2: Okay. I want to dive into the first story of Nicki Minaj. But before I dive in, let me just quickly the rest of them, they should go and sort out themselves. You understand? I'm referring to the rest two stories, eh? Let them handle themselves.
1: Yeah, handle themselves.
2: God is important. Okay. Let me take from Mr. Zion. Go and sort out yourself. The first two, Let me address Nicki Minaj.
1: Nicki, yes.
2: Very simple, first of all, Nicki Minaj, look on Psalm 91 and says that he that dwelleth in the secret place of the Most High shall abide under the shadow of the Almighty. It means that whatever you are being, simple, it's very simple. What you need to do is just dedicate your life to God. I'm not saying this kind of music you are doing, this is you should stop for a while, like you can continue your work. Dedicate your life to God. Surrender to God, dedicate your life to God. Seek Him first before you continue the rest or go back to the song. If you want to. Just start to Him first. You understand? Start with God again. That's just because you see, music and spirituality is not as complex as quality or other ventures. You understand? This one is way deeper. You understand?
1: Really? Music is way deeper.
2: Spirituality in music is way deeper.
1: Wow.

0: not discipline. In fact, if you don't know, if you don't understand, if you just do, you can just do something and be blind. You can just connect with people without, they may not even tell you, if you don't ask questions until the time comes, when they will not come and tell you this and this, this is the reason why you've been, you know, you're succeeding and all of that. So it is time to...
1: Sorry about that. Yeah. Okay, all right, well... We learn every day, don't we? Anyway, our time is done. The bus has reached its stop. Don't forget, those of you who have received your notifications for the tickets, please come to the studios later on today and get your tickets. For the rest of you, do go have yourself a wonderful time. Spend time with your family and friends. And for those of you who are going through one challenge and the other, keep your head up, right? I know we're all tired of motivational speak, but then... there's only one way to go, and that is forward. Don't drink and drive, and don't drive and drink. Sayonara.
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8: The nation's most brilliant young minds gear up for the National Secondary School Debate Tournament. It's the season finale of the I Beg to Differ Secondary Schools Debate Tournament Season 9. 10th of August at 3 p.m. Lagos, Abuja and Port Harcourt will come alive. Champions from Abuja, Port Harcourt and Lagos will go shoulder to shoulder for the crown of the Champion of Champions. 16 secondary schools, 3 daily debates, 4 weeks of intense matchups. Who will be the Champion of Champions of the I Beg to Differ Season 9? The final lap of the journey begins August 10 at 3 p.m. For sponsorship inquiries, email info@nigeriainfo.fm or ibegtodifer@nigeriainfo.fm. I Beg to Differ, the Tournament of Champions.
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23: And now,

INEC continuous voters registration is on. Take advantage of the opportunity to register to vote. On the news this afternoon, Rivers Police restrict movement in 7 LGAs ahead of Saturday's by-election. NEC approves 83 billion naira for flood prevention across Nigeria. Obi Akpor Council responds to traders' demand for tax relief. Federal government inaugurates Ebola Preparedness Task Force to sustain zero-case status. And on the foreign scene, 35 killed as gunmen attack Niger's biggest airport. I am Carl Orakwe with the news.

0: The Rivers State Police Command has announced a restriction of movement in 7 local government areas ahead of Saturday's Rivers South East Senatorial District by-election. The restriction affects Andoni, Tai, Kana, Gukana, Eleme, Oyigbo and Opobonkoro local government areas. Police say movement of people, vehicles and motorcycles will be restricted from midnight on Friday until 6 p.m. on Saturday. According to the command, the measure is aimed at ensuring a peaceful election, protecting voters, election officials and materials, and preventing violence, vote buying and other forms of electoral malpractice. However, INEC officials, security personnel on election duty, ambulance operators, firefighters and other approved essential service providers will be allowed to move during the restriction period. The Commissioner of Police in Rivers State, Olugbenga Adepoju, has urged political parties, candidates and residents to remain peaceful and obey the law. He warned that anyone involved in election violence or any act capable of disrupting the poll will face the full weight of the law. Meanwhile, with just one day to the Rivers South East senatorial by-election, preparations have entered the final stretch as the Independent National Electoral Commission moves sensitive election materials to designated locations across districts ahead of Saturday's poll. INEC started the distribution on Thursday from the Central Bank of Nigeria office in Port Harcourt under the supervision of national and state electoral officials. Resident Electoral Commissioner for Rivers State, Johnson Alalibo, told journalists all sensitive materials for this Saturday's by-election remain intact and have not been tampered with. Alalibo said INEC is ready to conduct a credible, transparent by-election on Saturday.
1: We have come to inspect and to collect and distribute the ballot papers and the result sheets that we are going to use for the Saturday senatorial by-elections. The ballots, they are here, they have not been tampered. And we want all the party agents to look at it properly. If you have any issue in any of them, you can raise it. They are onward to those local governments, then from there we'll move them to the RAC centers. And let us cooperate with one another to have a hitch-free process.
0: Alalibo also urged party officials and election monitors participating in the distribution process to remain vigilant and work collectively to ensure that no individual or group undermines the electoral process.
1: The fear why most at times see or shield it is that we don't want parties to come and our talks to come and snatch it. When it is misrepresented or misinformed, INEC is shielding result sheet. No, there are situations that if you just bring it out, party talks come to steal the result with arms. These things don't happen here. It happens in the field. When you get to the field, every political party should conduct themselves. There will not be problem. We will not expose the result in a manner that will give an opportunity for people to steal it and run away with arms.
0: The election is being conducted to fill the vacancy created by the death of Senator Barinada Mpigi in February this year. Voting will take place in 7 local government areas: Kana, Gokana, Tai, Eleme, Andoni, Opobonkoro, and Oyigbo. INEC says 858,573 registered voters are expected to vote across 1,629 polling units, while 6,774 adult staff have been deployed for the exercise using the BVAS accreditation system. Another state is also preparing for a crucial election. INEC has also distributed sensitive election materials ahead of Saturday's governorship election in Ekiti State. The exercise took place at the Central Bank of Nigeria premises in Ado-Ekiti, where ballot papers, result sheets and other materials were sorted for deployment to the state's 16 local government areas. Electoral officials, security agencies and party representatives monitored the process as preparations entered the final phase. The election will determine who succeeds Governor Biodun Oyebanji, who is also seeking re-election. Away from elections, attention is turning to flooding, one of the biggest challenges facing many communities during the rainy season. The managing director of the River State Waste Management Agency, Dr. Ebimina Wokoma, says indiscriminate dumping of refuse remains a major cause of flooding in the state. Wokoma, in an interview with correspondent Martha Okere, said residents who dispose of waste on road medians and inside drainage channels contribute significantly to blocked waterways and flash floods.
2: On every zone, you have a receptacle. Receptacles are provisions of the road that are made for people to drop their waste. The median of the road is not a receptacle. So the people that dump waste on the median are part of the problem that we are talking about. But I wish and pray that those who are complaining are not among the ones that are also dumping the waste on the median. Dumping of refuse on the median of the road is prohibited, and then dumping inside drainages and open water bodies are also not allowed. They are also prohibited. So,
0: Wokoma says the agency has intensified public awareness campaigns to educate residents on proper waste disposal practices. He urged residents to support efforts aimed at keeping the environment clean and reducing flood risk.
2: We do lots of sensitization. We do community engagement. This administration has gone to the point of going to communities to hold meeting with the leadership of the community, with other community stakeholders and interest groups also in participation. So we've gone to several communities in Obiakwa and Falga to sensitize them on proper waste dumping. And we had to dump their waste. We also listed receptacles around their locality.
0: As local authorities push for better environmental practices, the National Economic Council is taking steps to tackle flooding on a national scale. The National Economic Council, NEC, has approved the release of more than 83 billion naira under the Anticipatory Action Trust Fund to address recurring floods across the country. The approval was granted during Thursday's council meeting chaired by Vice President Kashim Shettima at the State House in Abuja. Across River State Governor Bassey Otu says, although over 166 billion naira was proposed, NEC approved 83.2 billion naira for immediate intervention. The fund will support early warning systems, emergency preparedness programs, and other measures aimed at reducing the impact of seasonal flooding. A chairman of Obiakwa local government area, Dr. Gift Wolu, has urged those doing business along the MTN Woba axis, who earlier cried out that their income was adversely affected by the road closure during rehabilitation, to write to his office for a tax waiver. Recall that business owners along MTN Woba Road in Obiakwa appealed to the council authority for a few months of tax break after they said they lost a lot of money when one lane of the road was being fixed. Wolu said this on Nigeria Info FM's Morning Crossfire.

0: Apologies, we'll bring that soundbite to you later. Awolu also said that the introduction of a digital payment system initiated by the council after its first economic and investment summit has helped reduce many cases of harassment experienced by business owners. Staying with economic matters, the federal government has issued new guidelines to support the implementation of Nigeria's tax reform program. The released transition guidelines of the Tax Act 2025 explain how taxpayers, revenue authorities, and other stakeholders should move from the old tax laws to the new framework, which took effect on January 1. According to the ministry, tax matters relating to periods before the start date will continue to be handled under the repealed laws. Finance Minister Taiwo Oyedele says the guidelines are designed to ensure clarity, fairness, and administrative certainty during the transition process. Moving on, some Port Harcourt residents are expressing concern over the rising cost of cooking gas despite recent developments in the global oil market. They are calling on government authorities to urgently address the price increase, saying it is worsening economic hardship for many families and businesses. They tell correspondent Nnamdi Nwala that gas now sells for as much as 2,000 naira per kilogram in some areas. They also called for the revitalization of national oil assets and better management of Nigeria's natural resources.
1: The gas is very costly. I bought it 1,007. We have our resources. We have everything it takes to even sell gas 500 naira. So it's not about the other country. The government is confused. We have not get it right. What we need in this Nigeria is just a good leader.
2: What you buy today is not what you buy tomorrow. Like now, gas now is on 1,900, which is very bad. And it's very important to people. It's what we use day by day. And our government don't want to look into it. Let our rulers think well and change, because they are the cause of the whole thing.
3: For my state, 1 kg, 2,000 naira. Things are so difficult for this country now. Our leaders, they know they help us. They do after their pockets. They know they after the masses. They know the things to have oil in here. So we they produce gas for ourselves.
4: They beg the government, may they help us bring you of gas down.
0: Still to come, federal government inaugurates Ebola preparedness task force to sustain zero case status. Do stay tuned.

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1: Welcome back. Let's go to Edo State, where the governor, Monday Okpebolo, has issued a warning to criminals operating in the state, saying those who persist in crime will face prosecution and will be personally signed, and he will personally sign the execution warrant. Okpebolo made the declaration on Thursday during a parade of suspects at the Edo State Police Command headquarters in Benin City, where he also rewarded officers who arrested a suspect linked to Sunday's kidnapping at the vegetable market. In another development, former head of state Abdul Salami Abubakar says political propaganda and dissemination of fake news on social media are emboldening terrorist groups and worsening insecurity in Nigeria. Abdul Salami spoke in a statement issued on the occasion of his 84th birthday. The former military ruler reflected on the state of the nation and called for greater national unity in the fight against insecurity. He said the recent deaths of General Rabi Abubakar and many other victims of insecurity should serve as a wake-up call for Nigeria. Meanwhile, the federal government has asked journalists to prioritize

0: after this break on Nigeria Info.
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4: As part of the reforms to reposition cooperative societies for productive partnership, the River State Government is collaborating with the Skills Development Center to organize a two-day mandatory cooperative restructuring and revitalization program.
5: All cooperatives are to send three representatives and above to ascertain the actual number of cooperatives in the state, which will enable government establish a database management system to commence cooperative digitalization.
4: Any society that fails to attend this forum will be considered as non-existent.
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0: Thank God it's Friday on the sunny side of your number one talk station, 92.39 Jury Info FM. Good afternoon to you. How's your mind? How's your body? And of course, how is your soul? This ushers us into the weekend, and trust me to make the most of it right here on the sunny side. Starting with our conversation this hour, where do car boundaries end and marriage begin? Because you see this front seat. This front seat, the one beside the driver's seat in a husband or wife's car, mostly a husband's car, it causes serious problem. It's either your mother-in-law is dragging the seat with you, or a friend is dragging the seat with you, or in the case I'm about to share with you, it's a colleague dragging the seat with you. Imagine this. A husband gives his female colleague a ride home every day because they walk close by. She sits in the front seat. One day, the wife probably needs a ride too. She expects the colleague to move to the back, but the colleague refuses, saying, "It is not your car. Only your husband can tell me to move." And the husband? He stays completely silent because, in his mind, the colleague got there first. Now the wife is furious. She took a taxi home and is demanding an apology. This husband genuinely thinks he did nothing wrong. Well, don't take my word for it. Let me read it to you verbatim. I don't understand why my wife is making this a big issue. My workplace is close to hers, and we close almost the same time. I also have a female colleague who goes my way, so she usually joins me in the car. My problem now is anytime my wife wants to enter the car, she expects my colleague to leave the front seat for her and move to the back. I don't see why. Moreover, my colleague was there first. One day, my wife asked her to move to the back, and she quietly did. The next day, my wife said the same thing to her, but she refused this time and told my wife that it is not her car, that only I can tell her to move. I didn't answer them because she's somehow right. My wife got angry and refused to enter the car, and she went home by taxi. Since then, she has been acting up, expecting me to apologize to her. But I don't think I did anything wrong. Should I apologize to her? Please, I need your advice. Now, don't advise this man. Honestly, don't advise him. Because now that I think about it, we're diving into a matter of boundaries, respect, and the unspoken rules of a Nigerian marriage. Or a marriage, not just a Nigerian marriage. Is the front seat just a piece of leather? Or is it a symbol of status and respect in a marriage? Did the colleague cross a line? Or is the wife just being insecure? And what about the husband's silence? Now, I want to point out a few things. In Nigerian culture, the passenger seat next to the driver is traditionally seen as the seat of honor or partnership. Is it now childish to fight over a seat? Or is it a valid boundary of marital respect? The husband's silence during the confrontation is actually a major talking point. Because by not speaking up, what if he accidentally did side with his colleague over his wife? One will also be forced to ask, where does a spouse's loyalty belong in public places? Now, even if the husband didn't speak, does basic courtesy and emotional intelligence dictate that you automatically yield the front seat to your colleague's spouse? And this is why I ask, when you give a lift to people and the person at the front seat comes down first, this is logic. The person at the back seat moves to the front. True? True. I mean, if you've ever given anybody or given people lifts, it doesn't make sense that the person who owns the vehicle is driving and is seated at the front alone and you at the back. Now, let's assume I am the wife. And my husband comes to pick me up. And I find the colleagues seated at the front seat. Except we are all going to the same destination. This is what most likely pans out. When this colleague is dropped off, when we drop the colleague off, my husband or whoever it is will beckon on me. Can't sit down for front. Because it doesn't even make any sense that I'm seated at the back. It now makes the owner of the vehicle look like my driver. Now, if when you drop this person off, you will demand your wife or maybe your husband to come sit at the front. Why is that exchange not done at the point of pickup? I'm just thinking. You see your colleague's wife. Wife, or except of course you have something else in mind. You see your colleague's wife or maybe your colleague's husband. They went to pick the person. This man is only giving you a lift. Or this woman is only giving you a lift. It only makes sense if you're emotionally intelligent. You greet the spouse. And you come down and you go to the back. So that when they drop you off, nobody is having to come to the front seat again. Right? So they just drop you off. You come down from the back and they zoom off. Now, on so many levels, I see a lot of things wrong. For the colleague to have opened her mouth to say, you cannot tell me where to sit. It is not your car. What has been going on between these two people at the office? I'm not saying anything is going on. But then again, what right did this colleague have to utter such statement? Why does she feel like she has the right to sit at the front seat? When you see the wife, why do you even open your mouth to tell a wife that she doesn't have a right to tell you, a colleague that is, where to sit because it is not her car? Something is off. Something is really off. But let's just assume nothing is off. You were in that woman's shoes. Is that a justifiable, are you justified to be angry? So I'm asking, does a spouse have an automatic right to the front seat of their spouse's car? Does a spouse have an automatic right to the front seat of their spouse's car? And maybe there might be exceptions, but you see the front seat, is it their absolute right? Question number two, let's look at the colleague. Was the colleague right to actually stay put because she got there first? More like first come, first serve. Who is wrong here? Is it the husband for not speaking up when his wife says move to the back? Is it the wife for demanding the colleague to move to the back seat? Or is it the colleague for asking the wife, you cannot tell me where to sit, it is not your car? Think about it. 0817-923-0002 and 0817-923-0003. Once again, 0817-923-0002 and 0817-923-0003. WhatsApp number is 0809-030-6416. My WhatsApp is on fire at the moment, but I'll start with my phone lines because I have a bias for callers. Don't get me wrong. Nigeria Info, good afternoon to you. Welcome to the sunny side. Talk to me.
1: Good afternoon, Dennis. Hello.
0: Good afternoon. How you doing? What's your name? Where are you calling from?
1: Yes, it has been a long time. This was part of Eche, Dakuku from Apokeche.
0: Dakuku from Apokeche, welcome.
1: Yeah, you know me very well, and I know you. So, Dennis Wallo, see the problem here? So, because of the condition of the country now, people don't know what is right of somebody. Whether the vehicle belongs to the woman or not, as soon as the husband is driving, she will sit on the front of the vehicle with the husband. That police has no right to say no. That woman is wrong to say that twice. This is, no, let us be sincere. Are you hearing me?
0: Yeah, okay.
1: As soon as the wife of that woman, it's whether it belongs to the woman or not. She has to move to the front and see the husband. Even if the owner of the vehicle, the company is there, the woman is there, even if the person occupy in the front. Let me sit at the back. But this one is another person because he starts the battle. No, no, no. That is why I think this country cannot be good. Well, let us speak the truth of the matter. As in a woman, the whole wife, if the husband is driving, they have to sit there. If the husband is sitting at the back, that's when he sits at the back. And this is another driver. That's
0: right.
1: Another different. That person is thinking that it's wrong. Are you hearing me?
0: Like I hear you.
1: If I'm driving a car,
0: thank you.
1: And the morga is there, my morga will sit in the back.
0: Okay.
1: And that person will sit there because.
0: All right, thank you. Nigerian, so good afternoon and welcome.
2: Hello, good afternoon.
0: Good afternoon.
2: Yeah, this is Jolly from Port Harcourt.
0: You're welcome.
2: First of all, the colleagues is wrong. You know, that is your colleague's wife. And you must give her that respect. That front seat is her position. As long as the husband is driving the car, that position is her own position. When she drops the wife, you cannot move to the front. Me, I'm suspecting that something fishy is also about signal. But that you're not the owner of the car. What do you mean? As long as that car belongs to that man, that woman owns the car. The both of them have the same rights. As long as that woman is the wife of that man, that car belongs to that woman. In some cases, that woman can even drive that car sometimes. So they call it, and the husband for not speaking out is also wrong. People, somebody cannot insult your wife in your presence. That is her right, for Christ's sake. That is her right. At least for that moment, you and your wife discuss, flesh on until you drop her, and then some other person can switch over. I'm suspecting that something fishy is going on within that colleague and that man. That's important. But not him speaking up. Thank you.
0: All right. Thank you so much. Andrew Info, good afternoon to you and welcome.
3: Good afternoon.
0: Good afternoon.
3: Yeah, this is Mr. Pine calling from Rumo.
0: You're welcome.
3: I want to start by saying that that man has something to do with the woman. I don't need a
0: But even if he has something to do with the colleague, can't he be wise about it?
3: He has something to do with that woman. It's clear. Yeah, I don't need a prophet to tell you that. Because, it's clear that front seat, in as much as the husband is prepared to respect, the front seat belongs to the wife. There's no way it is written, but then, actually, one should know that that position belongs to the wife. Now, being a colleague, and you have seen the woman, the wife of the man, come to see. Okay, like you told the story that it happened the first time. The woman obediently went back when the wife asked her to go back to the back seat. Then the second time she now refused. Why would she go to the front seat in the second occasion? Because she was not even supposed to go to the front seat again, knowing that this woman asked me to go back to the back seat. In the prison, and I decided to go. Then man, the team went and sat on that same seat. Yes, she asked. Yes, she doesn't want to sit. You see.
0: Network. I'm so sorry about that. Nigerian Info. Good afternoon to you and welcome.
4: Okay. Good afternoon, Didi.
0: Good afternoon. How are you doing?
4: I'm good. It's Victor calling from Rumo Crossing.
0: Victor, you're welcome.
4: Okay. First of all, this man doesn't need any advice. I don't know if he married that woman legally. Because if he married a woman legally, he will know how to respect her. That one is still finished. Now, still finished with that. I go even give person that kind of privilege for your motto. Or in short, for where your wife did. You know the fear? You know the fear? Because they tell my wife, say, this guy is not your... You know the fear? Make we talk and roar as in be. Now the man guy carry touch when they touch for where that girl did. When they touch light for that girl where that girl did. This one will be... We don't even need to talk two times because...
3: This guy, I ain't going to even come out, even come with advice for this kind of talk, sir.
0: What? See, I want to believe. I see, every time I look at this story, I know I am forced to think about what you're thinking, but I also want to, believe that there are some people who are not intelligent like that emotionally. There's some people who don't know basic ethics, etiquette, when it comes to dealing with their partners.
3: Auntie, even in Bayside.
0: Stop that.
3: No. Let's be sincere. even an unsense person, this is your wife now. Let's be serious about it. This is your wife. And somebody is bold enough to say before you, this is not your car.
0: And he didn't say anything. Abi?
3: No, and you didn't say anything.
0: Oh, you didn't say, no. You, madam, calm down. No, let it be the end of that speak-up.
3: You don't even know. No. See, only seeing my wife coming, I know that I'm going to pick my wife, I will tell you, please stay behind. Mm. Even if me and you, they do anything, I will tell you, say, stay behind. Mm. When my wife come down, or any time I carry you, we sit play that kind of play. Not be when we have me and my wife there.
0: Yeah.
3: They play, no. That is an expensive joke. That kind.
0: It's an expensive joke, he says. Now, my WhatsApp is being on fire. Let me see what WhatsApp brethren have to say. The man has something on with the lady, therefore he cited the colleague. If not, what gave the colleague such impetus? Kennedy Halliday, send that in. Didi, the husband should be blamed for all the hullabaloo, i.e. Uchibeke from Ekpeyaland. Hello, good morning. Is it morning? Good afternoon. It's quite an interesting story. However, my simple comment is only a childish wife or woman drags seats. Only a childish wife slash woman drags car seats and petty things with those who interact with her husband, man. Only a foolish man leaves a friend to disrespect his wife or woman. Oga, which side are you on? Emmanuel from Uniport. Good afternoon, DDW. Tell that husband to wise up, or if not, he will cry like Gege said. How will he prioritize another woman over his wife in any situation? I beg you, the wife is right. Or maybe to go on Ernest Bunch podcast, go lament the hungry. Oh my God. The confident man from Port Harcourt. Good afternoon, Denise. Good afternoon to you. When you read the story, I just smiled. See, nobody, not my mom or whosoever, can even drag the front seat of my car with my wife. If I was the man, I would inform my colleague that once she sees my wife, she should leave the front seat for my wife. Also, since I know I will pick my wife, my colleague would always sit at the back during pickup. Lastly, who gave that colleague a mind to talk to my wife in such a manner? I go just drop her right there and go home with my wife. See, my wife is a co-owner of my car, Comrade Ngi Dennis from Gokana. You don't even know if the wife's money is even part of the car. You sure don't even know if it is actually the wife that owns the vehicle and say, I don't sure know how to drive. You'll be driving. Since when you close, you will come and pick me. We go together. You just sure drop me off. And when you're coming back, you pick me up. You don't even know the story. This is Omi from Port Harcourt says, good afternoon, Didi. I can tell you for free that there is something going on between these two. That is why the man cannot say anything. The man and the colleague are very wrong. If the colleague has common sense and respect, as soon as the man stops the vehicle, nobody has to tell you to go to the back. She has to do it by herself immediately. But having the impetus to ask that question, the colleague and the man have something. Thank you. Yay. Something fishy going on. Do you know that music? Good afternoon, my dear. My name is Sammy. I can never do that to my wife. Who be that woman? Where fit make my beloved wife sit at the back seat? I don't understand. Hi, Denise. Common sense would have informed that colleague to sit in the rear seat. Most ladies don't know when to stop. I will sell us send that in. The DW, the front seat is a symbol of status and honor, especially if married. It's a value you place on your spouse that would automatically give your friends or colleagues the audacity to do otherwise. It's the position of the spouse to tell his friend that his spouse is around or going along with them, which with common sense relays that you take the back seat. Keeping mute is simply disrespectful or simply a see finish situation. Ibims, send that in. Nigerian Info, good afternoon to you and welcome.
5: Hello, good afternoon.
0: Good afternoon, welcome.
5: Yes, my name is Morrison Kudos. I'm calling from Port Harcourt.
0: Morrison, you're welcome. Thank you for joining us.
5: Yes, the subject matter is really intriguing, and it is something that is a bit alarming to me. I just want to make a little contribution to this.
0: Go ahead.
5: And also, And also an advice for tomorrow for husbands. So if I thought something like this is going to happen again, I believe it is the duty of the man to re-inform the person that is going to be entering the... Because I know the reason why this thing is a bit of a concern now is because the person involved is a female. It's a female.
0: And it has been happening consistently. It has been happening.
5: Okay. It has been a consistent... I mean, the reason why it is now a subject of debate is because the person in question is a female. Right?
0: Go ahead. It doesn't matter. It could be any gender, but go ahead.
5: Okay. But although my point, my take in this is that the husband has a duty, a role to play in order for these things not to happen in the future.
0: Okay.
5: Now, he has a duty of informing whosoever that is going to come to the front seat or to the seat, you know, whosoever that is going to be lending hands to, that at such a point, you're going to be picking your wife. The person shouldn't sit in the front seat in the first place. The person should go back to the back seat. And that silence, when that thing erupted, you know, it's a bit alarming. At that point in time, the man was supposed to, I mean, come in, probably talk to the colleague, please kindly go to the back, with my wife. Because one thing about marriage is that once the two persons are not together, they are one. So whatever thing that is owned by the man, it is for the woman too. Their husbands and wife, for Christ's sake, they are one. So please, anything of such, I think I see it as a mission to cause a divide in somebody's marriage.
0: All right, then. Thank you so much. Just want to say it's hi, Denise. Good afternoon. Since the man cannot reason if I were the wife until the husband apologizes, I will continue to sit at the back even if we're alone in the car, since he enjoys being a driver. Secondly, I shall tell the colleague to stop riding in my husband's car. The wife is entitled to be respected. Ergo by CI, send that in. Let's go on a break. Stay tuned.
6: Stay with us, Nigeria Info. We'll be back. The nation's most brilliant young minds gear up for the National Secondary School Debate Tournament. It's the season finale of the I Beg to Differ Secondary Schools Debate Tournament Season 9. 10th of August at 3 p.m. Lagos, Abuja and Port Harcourt will come alive. Champions from Abuja, Port Harcourt and Lagos will go shoulder to shoulder for the crown of the Champion of Champions. 16 secondary schools, 3 daily debates, 4 weeks of intense matchups. Who will be the Champion of Champions of the I Beg to Differ Season 9? The final lap of the journey begins August 10 at 3 p.m. For sponsorship inquiries, email info@nigeriainfo.fm or ibegtodiffer@nigeriainfo.fm. I Beg to Differ, the Tournament of Champions.
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10: 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We are back.
0: All right, welcome back. Let me read through the final messages as I don't owe my 1 o'clock to 2 o'clock after trending stories. Come from Engineer Sonny. Didi, good afternoon. The storyline is more of a fiction than a true story. So far, it wasn't a one-off something. And no matter how senseless a colleague may be, the colleague's supposed to take the back seat, knowing quite well Madame would join them later. Even if anything may be between them, the man shouldn't have given the room for such from a colleague. He must have talked down or said something so humiliating or derogatory about the wife. Some home issues with that colleague. I agree. I have a different perspective. It's the married men who carry women, not their wife, in the front seat of their car I blame. Most men don't do that again. The famous American evangelist Billy Graham has a principle not to allow a woman, not his wife, to sit in front of his car. A lot of married men have the same principle too. Okay?
11: I don't.
0: He's a married man. Okay?
12: Yes, please.
0: The front seat in your car, who have it?
12: My wife does, but it doesn't mean another person can't sit there if she's not in the car at that moment. For instance, I'm going to give you a lift, Didi. Should I say, sit behind because my wife owns the front seat?
0: What if you're going to pick your wife in front?
12: When I get to where my wife is, you go to the back, she takes the front seat.
0: Safini?
12: Shikina. No big deal. But I'm not going to let my front seats stay empty.
0: I become driver.
12: And I start driving you now. You now turn to car owner and I'll be driving you because it's my wife's. No, now. Anybody that wants to sit in the front can sit in front. As long as she's not in that car.
0: Okay.
12: But immediately she's in the car. Even the children, they know it.
0: They move to the back.
12: Then I say, Mommy, please now let me sit at the... Come on. Go to the back. And the day when she's she's just late, so okay, sit in the front. I'll be very happy.
0: I believe the man's wife and his colleague are old friends, and the man knows that. And again, the man's colleague probably connected her friend to marry the man. So all of this is a joke.
12: For real?
0: Go and sit down. Go and sit down. I think nobody will set the boundaries for you better than you.
12: True.
0: Nobody will set... You see, once you do not create those boundaries, every other person will most likely cross.
12: Mm-hmm.
0: And people see the way you treat your partner. It rubs off on how they eventually treat your partner. If you regard your partner, treat them with absolute respect. They're not born that colleague, that family member, that relative. That's somebody from a distance. So that's come and behave anyhow. Thank you for being a part.
13: Information is a two-way thing. Nigeria Info, it's your turn. Let's talk. It's 1 o'clock.
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12: Hello, good afternoon. I am OK Onwubonu with Trending Stories on 92.3 Nigeria Info. Frank Edoho is trending after an old video of the veteran broadcaster delivering hard-hitting rap bars resurfaced online, leaving many Nigerians stunned by his lyrical skills. The clip, which was originally posted in November 2024, has sparked a wave of jokes and memes, with some playfully suggesting that singer Chike inspired a TV icon to hit the studio. Others have taken the banter further, she joking that if Chike sang the way Frank raps, the singer would still have his wife, while some teased that a 53-year-old may be experiencing a midlife crisis. Beyond the jokes, many fans have been reminded that actually he started out as a rapper under the stage name MC Frank while studying animal science at the University of Calabar. He eventually chose broadcasting over music, beginning his career at Cross River State Broadcasting Corporation before rising to national fame as a host of Who Wants to Be a Millionaire. The viral clip has since reignited conversations about his lesser-known musical roots, with many social media users admitting they had no idea the broadcaster had such a background. Bandits is trending after disturbing videos allegedly posted by armed groups on social media surfaced online, showing men in military-style camouflage operating along highways in parts of northern Nigeria. The clips, believed to have originated from Katsina and Zamfara states, have fueled fears that many criminal gangs are now impersonating security personnel and setting up fake checkpoints to abduct unsuspecting travelers. The video has sparked outrage and anxiety, with many Nigerians questioning how such content could be recorded and shared openly while security insecurity persists in the region. The renewed concern comes as the federal government reportedly approved 500 billion naira emergency security intervention to fund and strengthen efforts against banditry, insurgency and oil thefts. While some have welcomed the move as a sign of urgency, others are demanding greater transparency and more effective action, especially as kidnappings and attacks continue to threaten communities and major highways across the country. The viral videos have reignited calls for increased surveillance, intelligence gathering, and strong measures to protect travelers. And finally, Oyo school children is trending after reports emerged that dozens of pupils and teachers abducted from schools near Ogbomosho have now spent 35 days in captivity, deepening fears over the safety of schools in Nigeria. According to reports circulating online, the attackers stormed multiple schools in May, kidnapping at least 39 children and 7 teachers. One teacher was reportedly killed during the attack, while another mathematics teacher, Michael Oyedokun, was later murdered in captivity, intensifying the anguish of families. The prolonged captivity has sparked outrage across the country, with parents, teachers, and civil society groups demanding urgent action from authorities. Protest marches and calls for intervention have grown louder, while the Oyo State government has maintained its stance against negotiating with abductors. Didi, there you have the trends. What say you? I'm breathing in. Breathe out. Speak.
0: My brother, what do you want me to say?
12: You joke.
0: I cannot be bothered about Frank, I beg.
12: I played that up for you.
0: You know, a lot of us did not spring out from nowhere. A lot of us. It will shock you some of the things we do or some of the things we used to do before broadcasting. So it's not new to me, because when I heard, he was doing this, I said, okay. Some of us have those similar stories and all of that. Mm. So moving to more important stuff. You know, every time I see headlines centered around banditry and kidnapping, it sends shivers down my spine.
12: Sad.
0: It makes me question how safe we truly are. And I know everyone now is the primary chief security officer of their lives and their homes and their families. But there's only so much we can control. There's only so much within our control. I think the other day we were talking about the same thing on trends, and I told you that some of these bandits are getting army uniforms and they're mounting checkpoints.
12: This one, they're the ones videoing themselves and posting on social, on TikTok.
0: So that's exactly what I'm saying. So they, even when they bought the uniform, so they did a video on TikTok and posted it. Is it that they cannot trace this TikTok account or something? Is it so difficult to do? I want to know. These people apparently are using networks. Except, of course, they are using VPN. But then again, we've watched some foreign movies where we see how effective the intelligence units of the security arm is, where we have the FBI doing some crackdowns, and you know, they have these tech people as part of their team for a reason. They can hack any server. They can hack anywhere. I mean, for one of the reasons why I usually love to see the franchise, the Fast and Furious franchise, yeah, is because of how, you know, I see the level of intelligence that is put into that work. It might be fiction, but best believe that these things do exist in other climes. Someone is so good at hacking. Can we boast of having a very good hacker in Nigeria? Or we've used our insecurity and our economy to chase them off the shores of Nigeria, and now they are in other places doing excellently well. This is not something that cannot be done. It can be done. They can trace this account. Why are they not doing it?
12: Really sad. And now the bandits have become emboldened. They have become more daring.
0: Because they're not saying nothing go happen. If I mash your leg one, you don't do me anything. If I mash your leg again, you say, oh boy, what thing they do you? You don't give me dirty slap. I go mash your leg again. It's as simple as that. We haven't made a statement. Leave all those ones, we are going to bomb or we are going to throw missiles. Leave all. We never show say we riot or deal with these people. They look at like saying a shy play.
12: They have approved 500 billion naira emergency fund to help. That's something. And it.
0: What was it that which person said that the media should stop talking about this banditry on? What was it? There was one.
12: What was
0: that? You didn't. It was in the news now. That the way we are talking about this banditry of 18,
12: yeah.
0: We are, you remember that we are making it look like, excuse me, is that what you are supposed to be focusing on, or finding solutions is best? We're only reporting what is happening. We owe it to Nigerians to keep them abreast, and security is one of the things they should be well aware of. It helps with their decision making and all of that. Now, I'm sure a lot of people will be avoiding Oyo State and every other state. That some people are refusing to go for NYSC, by the way. They will post them, they will refuse to go. They will refuse to go. If they try redeployment, it doesn't work. They will stay back and they will wait for another batch. Some people would rather not serve than say then go serve for where they don't know. Please, oh.
12: It is what it is, sadly. But we'll pray and hope that these children come out. It's 35 days today in captivity. Little children. It's really sad.
0: You don't even know how they are doing. You don't even know if they are eating. You don't even know if any of the child has a health condition that is better managed at home. Amo, I don't want to think about it, I beg.
12: And that's Trending Stories for you. We'll return with Trending Stories on Monday, but at 2 o'clock we'll bring you the news update. In the meantime, Sunnyside continues with Dennis. Stay with us on 92.3 Nigeria Info. My name is OK Onwubonu. 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

0: the sunny side of your number one talk station, 92.3 Nigeria Info FM. Good afternoon to you. I have guests joining me in the studio. And when I see them, I remember once upon a time, I used to be like them, dressed in my school uniform, heading to school, because I was told that education is the bedrock of the society. And if I do well, if I read my books, if I study hard, one day I am going to be the leader. We will be the leaders of tomorrow. I'll just let these children introduce themselves. I have a young man, fine young gentleman, and I have two ladies. So let me start with a gentleman for a change. How are you doing today?
1: I'm fine.
0: All right, tell us what your name is.
1: I'm Victor Odogwu.
0: Victor, and you are?
2: I'm Chika Annabelle.
0: Chika Annabelle. Okay, so I'll call you Annabelle. Victor Annabelle, and you are?
3: Miracle Goku.
0: All right, so I have Victor, Annabelle, and Miracle, and they are all students of
4: the Nellaberry Montessori International School.
0: Interesting, interesting. So today is a Friday, and I thought you guys are supposed to be in class. What's happening today? Is there any special thing happening today?
1: Not really.
0: Not really. You're just going to pay us a visit?
1: Yes. Yes.
0: Okay, that's good. That's really, really good. So, are you in what class, Victor?
1: SS1.
0: You are?
2: SS2.
0: And you are?
3: I'm in GS2 class.
0: GS2 class. That's interesting. So, I'd like for you to tell us, where's your school located, by the way?
2: It's located at Afai Estate, East West Road, opposite First Bank, Elbolo, Port Harcourt, River State, Nigeria.
0: Okay, that's good. So, tell us, Victor, what is that thing that... How long have you been in Bellberry in the first place?
1: I've been in the school for a pretty long time. I'm even the son of the owner of the school.
0: Ah, you gotta expose yourself. So tell us, since you are the son of the owner of the school, what makes your school special?
1: What makes my school special is not only about the learning.
0: Okay.
1: The learning is interesting, fun, and interactive.
0: Okay.
1: The teachers explain even using personal experiences and other experiences of other people.
0: Okay.
1: Not only that, we have the extracurriculum activities, which are like chess, dancing, music, programming, etiquette, etc. More on that, we host events like Color Day, Fruit Day, and more on.
0: Okay, Annabelle, tell us, what makes your school stand out for you? How long have you been in the school, by the way?
2: I started the school SS1 second term.
0: Second term, okay.
2: Yes,
0: okay,
2: yeah.
0: So it means you've been there for like two terms now?
2: Yeah.
0: Okay, so tell us, what was it about the school that you would say is different from the school you're coming from?
2: Well, what make me enroll into the school is the school is a fun place to be. They have fun activities, like you mentioned, coding, chess.

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11: The nation's most brilliant young minds gear up for the National Secondary School Debate Tournament. It's the season finale of the I Beg to Differ Secondary Schools Debate Tournament Season 9. 10th of August at 3 p.m. Lagos, Abuja and Port Harcourt will come alive. Champions from Abuja, Port Harcourt and Lagos will go shoulder to shoulder for the crown of the Champion of Champions. 16 secondary schools, 3 daily debates, 4 weeks of intense matchups. Who will be the champion of champions of the I Beg to Differ Season 9? The final lap of the journey begins August 10 at 3 p.m. For sponsorship inquiries, email info@nigeriainfo.fm or ibegtodifer@nigeriainfo.fm. I Beg to Differ, the tournament of champions.
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0: Welcome back. It's still Hard Facts, 92.3 Nigeria Info. Sam Oracle Chinedu here. I still have Chief Festus Oguche right here in the studio with me. You're welcome once again, sir.
1: Thank you, Sam.
0: Chief Oguche is a legal expert and analyst, international law and diplomacy, has a bias for that. So we talk everything judicial. Well, for today, it's the calls for sanction of erring judges to combat judicial rot. There seemed to be a back and forth between the Federal High Court and the Appeal Court, and Justice Peter Lifu was in the middle of that crossfire. And so people were asking, where is the NJC? Are we supposed to see something from them? I have more questions for my guests, but I'd like to hear from you. What's your take on the call for sanctions against erring judges, specifically Justice Lifu, when it comes to this particular issue? The numbers to call, 0817-923-0002. WhatsApp is 080-903-06416. Please turn off your radio as you call. Greetings once again. Common sense will tell you the judge that ordered INEC to deregister ADC, AA and other political parties acted based on instructions. If NJC did not suspend this judge, more judges will follow suit. Our judiciary needs overhauling. Bad eggs want to spoil the good ones. Thank God, Ability Atuebu says. Hello, good evening.
2: Yes, my brother. Good afternoon. Have a good day. Yeah, Mr. Ike, I'm calling from Rukmoku.
0: Go ahead, Mr. Ike.
2: You see, I'm in opinion that if there has to be a sanction, it let not be on this particular issue. Because the matter was brought to demand court, and what he will do is to deliver judgment. So it's whether the judgment is right or wrong, it's left for the appeal court to correct the mistake. So for me, sanctioning the man is not meaning at all. That's my own opinion, though.
0: All right. Hello, good evening.
3: Yeah, good evening, my brilliant brother in the temple of the press, Mr. Sam.
0: Good evening.
3: Yeah, good evening, my brother in the temple of justice, the chief.
1: Yeah,
3: I thanks. Greet you.
1: Good evening. Thank you.
3: Yeah, my name is Haikom Elebare Akekwe. I'm calling you from Bori.
0: Okay.
3: My question will still based on what Mr. Sam asked you, but I will redirect it this way for my own interest. With what Justice Peter has done in the Federal High Court, the judgment he has passed, having known that the appellate court have passed sale of execution on that matter, can we consider this as a judicial coup? And if the answer is yes, can we also appeal when somebody attempted coup or maybe attempted coup? Can the same judgment, Nigeria Judicial Council, can they also do the same? Why would they say allow him to sit in that court up till now?
0: All right.
3: Thank you
0: very much, Chief.
1: Yes, he asked a very good question. But then recall that there are certain principles that guide this situation. If a judge is sitting on a matter that has gone on a court of to the court of appeal, and the court of appeal had ordered for a stay of proceedings, it means that it's functus officio on the matter. He cannot make any pronouncement until that stay is vacated. Justice Peter Lifu did not do that. So having become functus officio, the judgment is a nullity. It cannot stand. So I'm surprised that the gentleman led by INEC, of all people, approached the court for a stay of execution of a judgment that is non-existing. You cannot place something on nothing and expect it to stand.
0: Yeah.
1: Because the judgment is against the provisions of the Constitution. If you look at the provisions of the Constitution, it tells you that the administration of election conduct in terms of fixation and other things like political parties, registration, regulation, is within the ambit of the authority of INEC, and they cannot be something. Apparently, that's why our gentleman is talking about judicial queue. I don't know. I don't see where that word comes. That phrase applies here. It's not a queue. It's just it's beyond irregularity. It's beyond mere error. and is something that cannot be tolerated in any judicial system, because the prime focus of every judicial system and its responsibility to ensure that there is certainty in the law. Certainty in the law is so important that if there's none, then what you have is a judicial topsy-turvy application and administration of laws that are even not static and not reliable. Okay. So that certainty in the law must always be preserved, that superior courts give decisions and every other court down the line must follow. And it gives an order against a judge and the judge must follow it. That is the tradition everywhere, in all jurisdictions, in every jurisprudence, wherever it is. And also, I think it was wrong also for them to begin to grant stay of execution of a judgment that is a nullity, constitutionally speaking, as though it is to give that maybe injunction or that stay of execution is to give Philip to the judgment that probably it exists. It's something that should be treated as non-existent, a nullity, foundationally speaking.
0: Okay, there's an interesting question here on WhatsApp. It says, Barrister, if Desani is to be tried again in Nigeria, does it mean the UK court did not subpoena Nigerian officials like the AFCC as witnesses throughout the 11 years of this trial? If the court did, and the FCC did appear as witness, would it not amount to compromising the principle of nemo judex? I'm not...
1: Of course, that's why. It doesn't
0: exactly
1: matter.
0: Yes,
1: doesn't matter.
0: You.
1: We are talking about sovereignties. We are talking about national jurisdictions. The court in England, in London, or a foreign court cannot give a decision that is binding automatically in the Nigerian courts, or cannot create a bar that will exclude the Nigerian courts from investigating and prosecuting somebody who had been found guilty of a crime that he or she committed in Nigeria.
0: Yeah, I mean, they'll still flex their investigative muscles. There's no question about that. But if you were called and you testified and a judgment acquitted the person, it's I don't know what to call it, but to still accuse the person.
1: You can still bring that you can bring that person, you can still subpoena the official here in the Nigerian court and give the same testimony that will lay on the mind of the judge or the magistrates to convict the individual. So it's a matter of perception. But the area I told you, which I think is one that is persuasive, is if a particular witness came to court and told lies, blatant lies, and the court in England found that this man is a liar. He has not told the court the truth. You must put that into consideration, and maybe the Nigerian court may not want to toe that line.
0: Yeah,
1: you know, at least to give some affirmation and some bit of authority to whatever decision the court in London make.
0: All right,
1: but then you have to look at it again from the perspective of the extent of the investigation of the London authorities that resulted to Mrs. Desiani being charged to court. I think it's much, much narrow. Just a little infinitesimal proportion of the area of investigation of the Nigerian authorities.
0: Yeah, has mainly bribery.
1: Yeah, exactly. Sure.
0: Okay, we'll take one more call. Have to squeeze it in. Hello?
4: Good evening, Sam Shinedu Oracle.
0: Good evening. You're my final caller. You have to keep it quick.
4: Okay, give calling from you. Good evening to your host as well.
1: Thank you.
4: Samson Oracle. These same persons who are lambasting this the Justice Lisu, remember the PDP case when a lower court in Oyo State decided to tow this path. They were clapping hands. I don't want to join them to clap hands. I will allow the NJC to do their work. But that judgment stands. If not for their people that said, don't execute for now. Because the Appeal Court understands that these guys, what they wanted to do was to arrest the judgment. That was the anger of this justice. You cannot be doing this. Each time you want to give judgment, people will run to Appeal Court to arrest the judgment. So whether it is wrong or right, NJC will tell us at the end of the day. Thank you.
0: All right, thank you very much.
1: I think we must have a good understanding of how the law operates. Like I heard this morning that there's one judge of the High Court of Ekiti State that overrules the Supreme Court. I think that's bizarre as it sounds. Over the location of a local government headquarters. the Supreme Court has said the headquarters should be returned to this place, it should be located to this place. And the matter is before the High Court judge in Ekiti State. And the High Court judge is rather saying, well, the Supreme Court, you have said your own, this is my own. It's a serious absurdity. So you cannot say that it is totally wrong, you know, every ramification for you to stand stoutly and say that the judgment of Justice Peter Lifu is a valid judgment of a court of competence under the Constitution of the Federal Republic of Nigeria. Indeed, under the law of any country. It's a global principle that is applied, that there must be hierarchy in the courts. A single judge could make a mistake. If you go higher, you get some 3-4 number of judges in the Court of Appeal. 3 heads are better than 1. They can be able to fish out certain errors here and there. If you go much higher, you'll see about 7 justices at the Supreme Court. That's how judicial systems are fashioned, on that hierarchy. And that hierarchy must be respected because it is sacred. It is the knob. It is the hub. It is the fulcrum of judicial sanctity.
0: All right. Thank you very much, Chief. You know, time is never enough, regardless of conversation or perspectives.
1: Yes.
0: We always run out of time.
1: Yeah, sure.
0: But we never take your presence for granted. We thank you once again for making the time. I'm certain there will be more opportunities to discuss for development.
1: Yeah.
0: Have a wonderful day, sir.
1: Thank you very much.
0: The news update comes up at 5. If you're a politician, I have questions for you. Stay with us.
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11: My word is that, why those households, why are they not following up their job? 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
7: And that is
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Good evening, I'm Sam Chinedu with the news update. Over 1.06 million registered voters are expected to participate in tomorrow's governorship election in Ekiti State. The exercise, which will be conducted by the Independent National Electoral Commission, INEC, will be held across the 16 local government areas of the state. Ekiti State Resident Electoral Commissioner Bumi Omoseidemi expressed confidence in the process, assuring stakeholders that all materials would reach their destinations on schedule. The Minister of Defense, General Christopher Musa, says the military is considering a new initiative that would allow journalists to accompany military personnel during selected operations. The Minister of Defense, retired General Christopher Musa, disclosed the plan at the National Security Summit organized by the Nigeria Union of Journalists in Abuja. The minister, who was represented by his special advisor, Rear Admiral Olusanya Bankole, said the proposed arrangement would foster closer collaboration between the media and security agencies while promoting transparency in military activities. The Department of State Services have rejected a proposal that will allow it to receive funding from foreign organizations, warning that such a move could compromise national security operations. The position was made known during a public hearing at the House of Representatives on a bill seeking to reform the funding framework of the secret police. While the DSS expressed support for the overall objectives of the bill, it raised concerns about certain provisions, particularly a clause permitting grants, donations, and endowments from international organizations. The agency said accepting foreign funding for a security institution could undermine operational confidentiality and expose sensitive intelligence activities to external influence. The Cocoa and Plantain Farmers Association of Nigeria have called on governments at all levels to deploy forest guards to farming communities. The call was made during a collaboration program aimed at educating farmers on the use of innovative agricultural products and technologies. Speaking at the event, the Southeast Vice President of the Association, Samuel Dixon, who represented the National President, Ayodele Ojo, said the security of farmers is critical to achieving food security in the country. He said many farmers are increasingly abandoning their farms due to fears of attacks by criminals operating within forested areas. Finally, a senior U.S. official confirms to the BBC that Israel and Lebanon's Hezbollah have agreed to a ceasefire. The pause in fighting was due to begin at 1600 local time on Friday. Earlier this week, the U.S. and Iran signed a deal to end the war in Iran, which agreed an end to military operations on all fronts, including Lebanon. But fighting between Israel and Hezbollah had continued. At least 18 people were killed in southern Lebanon overnight following Israeli airstrikes, according to the country's health ministry. Israel's military says four of its soldiers were also killed. The Israel Defense Forces, IDF, also earlier said it had struck 80 targets linked to the Iran-backed armed group Hezbollah, killing dozens of its members. To reach the news team, send an SMS or WhatsApp to 0808-721-7215. I'm Sam Chinedu. 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
3: And that is the game.
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Welcome back. It's Still Hard Facts, 92.3 Nigeria Info, Sam Oracle Chinedu here. There's something about taste. Right? Taste. When you taste something better, you naturally become dissatisfied with previous versions of that thing or lower qualities of it. You no longer crave regular things. For example, and I'm sure there are people who have been in this position. If you fly, right? You just Lagos to Abuja, you manage and be going, flying your economy. Then one day you just taste premium. International flights or local, you do business class, you get to taste the extra leg room. You're just exposed to the quality that extra money will give you. You know what? Economy will start looking as if you were in economy or you just tasted this one today. It will be as if it's not for people like you. So that's the thing about taste. You know, when it's acquired and upgraded, you just touch something better. You're not like, is this the life I've been living? It's the problem. We are so dynamic that we can adjust very quickly for good and for bad. It happens with everything. With standard of living, with the things you eat, the things you take, forms of expression, everything. The minute you're exposed to better, you're dissatisfied with lower quality. Now, why am I saying this? The song I just played. Of course, as you can imagine and expect, there are already messages. Sam, what's the name of this song that you're playing? If you're the kind of person that gets used to listening to music like this, you would be heavily dissatisfied with a lot of the noise around you. It's not as if those who listen to better music are better than you. No, it's just that they've been exposed to better quality. So something lower just doesn't cut it for them. They're not better than you. They just have better taste. So, why am I saying this? In all your doings, your gettings, try. Just try to taste a better version of what you have. I'm not saying live fake life. I'm not saying go and steal. I'm just saying if there is a way that you can just have access to premium, not luxury, premium, a better standard and quality, try. You'd realize that it's way better. All right. Welcome back. I have a question. You and I are going to assume that I do not have the answer to this question. So I'm coming from a place of genuine curiosity. If you're a politician, you have the answer to this question. If you belong to a political party, you have the answer to this question. If you understand how politics works, especially in Nigeria, you have the answer to this question. Well, if you're not into politics, you're politically conscious, you're just a Nigerian, you might know a thing or two. But I want to ask party members, people who are card-carrying, diehard fans and fanatics of political movements, figures, and everything around the business of politics. There's nothing special about this headline, but I want to speak to the culture. The headline is APC rejects calls for Tinubu to step aside over insecurity. If we're judging by how people have told the president to resign, he would have resigned by now. I think every day on the show, hard facts. Once we have a regular conversation, someone will say, please, the president should step aside if he doesn't know what he's doing, if he doesn't want to do what he needs to do. So calls for resignation of the president, APC stepping down, is a normal thing. I'm sure if you go to the villa in Abuja, they will say, now waiting, we take the eat. We hear them every day. But it's not unique to this president. Every president had their fair share. Oh, Buhari was criticized. My goodness. At some point, people felt that that was the pinnacle of what critics of his government termed bad governance. There were even protests
tagged

0: We'll get weekend games on. That's for sure. The weekend games will come in late in the night. But for this particular Morocco game, I'm not sure it was under the plan. In our plan for tonight.
1: I think you've heard about the stuff that says Black Lives Matters and even footballers' lives matters. I tell you the truth, commentators' tongues and their lives matter too. Because, I mean, imagine you have to be speaking this long for 120 minutes of football action and then you want it back-to-back again in the game between Morocco and Scotland. The apologies, we may not be able to give you the commentary of that particular game, but trust us, we're going to be giving you updates come the next day and everything that comes with it. Ochen from Elements says US are going to win by 4-0, where they have the remainder of 35 minutes to ensure that it goes that way, if that's actually something that's going to be the final scoreline here, because as it stands, they have a 2-0 lead, same as it was from the first half, and the Australians are looking for that response with the three substitutions that were made in the second half, involving the likes of Nestori Irakunda, Conor Metcalf, and Juan Guerra, who were all introduced by manager Tony Popovich. It's now with the Australians towards that left-hand side. And the problem is always the fact that there is the uncharacteristic loss of possession there each time they try to build up, and you trust the US side getting the ball and applying technical precision to their chances. He ensures that it makes them better overall than the Australians each time they've got the ball. While so many felt that the 4-1 scoreline was a one-off against Paraguay, the US have gone on to make statements here with this 2-0 lead that they have against Australia. Keeping the ball in play is Ricardo Pepi, who was the replacement for Christian Pulisic on the left. He's involved Anthony Robbins in the left full back for Australia, or rather the US side. It's now towards Tyler Adams, who has comfortably enjoyed himself the Bournemouth midfielder in the pair with Malik Tillman. They switch seamlessly from left to right. This time it's Sergino Dest. He's got the pace, he's got the trickery. He finds no positivity in his incursion towards that 18-yard box.
0: I, for one, am quite curious about what will become of this US team, you know, when they get into the knockout rounds of the tournament, because I don't think they've been pushed so far by their opponents in terms of having to dig deep and also defend and contend their opponents. It's not been such two games so far they've played so far. We haven't had that occasion where the quality of their opponents have shone for them to withstand the pressure of what it means to play against a good side. So I'll be very excited to see what becomes of the USA when they enter to the knockout rounds, where they're going to be facing sides who are also very good and out of their own groups, to see if they can maintain this level of performance of keeping the ball so nicely and causing problems high up the pitch.
1: The Australians wants a try here. It was Nestori Irakunda bearing down on goal with a cross on the left-hand side. The Watford forward has been such a difficulty for the likes of Tim Ream, who I told you, irrespective of his age and his experience coming up against some of these difficult wingers, would also find things challenging there. And we saw that from that piece of attack across from the left-hand side, looking for the run of Irakunda. The ball seems to have come off the central defender, irrespective of his contrasting opinion to the referee Felix Zweier. It's a decision that goes the way of Irakunda. So what that means is that it's going to be a corner kick for Australia. But before then, the referee has had cause to respond to something on the pitch. It's Matthew Leckie, who's making his 81st appearance for the Socceroos. The Melbourne City forward, his back is down on the turf. And that could be a huge blow for the Australians. Wasn't present in that 2-0 victory against Turkey, but as it stands, himself alongside Jackson Irvine are the only active players with the most goals for the Socceroos. 14 goals they both have. And that is, I guess, another familiar face on our screen.
0: Yeah, I'm wondering the face. I'm trying to recollect my memory about the face as well.
1: No, almost had the view of Alan Pardew.
0: Yes, you know, there are lots of celebrities in the USA, and we've seen them come out in droves. It's when on F1 days, are the days I used to enjoy, you know, seeing the faces and the names of the celebrities. I know a few of them are musicians or entertainers, but talking about Leckie, he will have to suffer the new rule changes, which is stay outside for 1 minute after being attended to by the medicals. And that simply means that for the next 1 minute after his treatment is done, Australia will be disadvantaged by one. So 60 seconds more. Let's see if they can hold on to the ball or they'll suffer being a man down and conceding an attack at the other end.
1: 22-year-old Christian Volpato is already being readied by Tony Popovich. Could be the impending replacement for Matthew Leckie if he's unable to continue in this game. He's got a wealth of experience, but the inability to contain the US side as

0: That wasn't his description in this game. You could bank on him for the offensive prowess, but not as he has to do with defensive contributions here. He's off the pitch, talking about the man, Matthew Lecky. And I doubt it's just all about the attention from the medics. I think he's a proper substitution. And yes, that is it. Yet another substitution for Tony Popovic. This is going to be the fourth of the second half. And it's Christian Volpato who replaces Matthew Lecky for Australia.
1: Yeah, so this is a smart way to override the one-minute stand outside protocol. So sub the man off. Let the new man come in immediately and do the job. But let's see what the new substitute will do. But an hour of football played here, and I can tell you for free that Australia haven't threatened US even one bit in this game. And like we know, Richards and Rim are not the best athletic defenders. They're not the best in terms of positional display, and they haven't faced any form of, you know, incursions in their own box, which is quite sad to see. I would love to see them defend, have their back to goal, and see exactly what they bring out of it.
0: Oh, Nestor Iracunda is bearing down on goal at this point in time. Iracunda is in the 18-yard box. It's got so much to do with at this point in time. He makes a pass, and that's a rapid strike coming off the boots of the man who was just introduced, Christian Volpato. Had every sense of threat and danger looming around the US in the 18-yard box. End-to-end stuff, you must say. Firstly, it was the US side going on the attack. There was an interception and a quick break. And you were just having the conversation about the ability of the centre-backs in such situations as this. And we saw how better he was, Iracunda, up against Tim Ream and even Chris Richards. He made the pass. But the unfortunate thing is the fact that the man who was just introduced, Christian Volpato, didn't have a precise destination of the ball, irrespective of his power, and that is an opportunity that has gone begging for the Socceroos.
1: Yeah, very, very big chance, and the man couldn't bring his shot down. And once again, like I did say, and I've always said, the threshold for fouls is very high in this particular competition. I felt that the Socceroos player that was arriving in the box had his heel tapped or stepped on. But referee says, play on. You know, it's as simple as that. If it were to be the regular league football or the Champions League, would have had VAR checking for something there. But in this occasion, referee does not even look at you, or he blinks and looks elsewhere and says, go ahead and win the game and let's get the ball going. So, big chance gone begging. Volpato would have had the presence of mind to have hit that shot a little bit underneath the crossbar. I feel if Australia would have can come within one goal in this first hour or thereabout, then there's simply something to play for in the next 30 minutes or thereabout.
0: Well, the assistant coach of the Australian national team, talking about Hayden Fox, was just speaking about the fact that his side, we're not going to be complacent like the Australians, or rather the Saudi Arabian side from the 2022 World Cup, winning their very first game against the odds, where they featured playing against the eventual winners in Argentina. And he said that because that 2-0 victory against Turkey was a surprise, and the expectation was the fact that they were going to build up on that particular victory in this next meeting against the US. That hasn't actually gone according to script. I would say Hayden Fox's script precisely, because the odds were definitely in favour of the US at winning this game against Australia. They've got this reputation for not necessarily being demon slayers, but then, I mean, they've got this giant-killing reputation. Made it real difficult for Argentina in the previous edition of the World Cup, in as much as you had the likes of Lionel Messi and Julian Alvarez getting the ball off Mateo Reyn to get Argentina's first and second. And the consolation towards the death of time wasn't enough to ensure that the Australians made it back in that meeting against the Argentines. How about the US side? Progressed through a difficult group, caught themselves in a very tight angle where Sergino Dest had to feature against his country. There's a left footed strike that's direct on goal towards a Matt Fries. There's a respite where we have the US team passing dangerously. Chris Richards was forced into a clearance onto Tyler Adams' field, and then it was an opportunity for Australia to try to get a goal. But maybe it's even not about building up. It's now a consequence of profligacy in front of goal. They're really struggling to even try to take the chances they have, because I tell you the truth, a team that's very hungry and desirous of getting an equalizer, knowing fully well that they're trailing by 2-0, will do better than the Australians have done here. And they've had two chances in the last 5 minutes, and those two chances have really not troubled the goalkeeper.
1: Again, we do blame them. Those have been they've been half chances, you know, falling their part, not really glaring chances like we saw following Balogun. Have echoes of space to, you know, to attack, and then finally missing out on taking a clean shot that would have troubled the goalkeeper. The chances that have fallen to the Australians have been chances carved out of a lot of hard work, sometimes fallen to into their part fortuitously, and that's why they've not made a good use of it. I'm yet to see them carve out a good chance. These are just chances falling to them when they didn't really expect it to be. So I don't think they have the quality, and I just feel that Turkey will look at themselves and say, how did we lose to an Australian side after hitting almost 20 shots at goal against them?
0: So many shots, some on target. Kerema Tokoliu, Adia Gule, Okunchoku, Baris Alpa Yilmaz, all involved in that particular game, including the likes of Fedi Kadiolu. And they all failed to get the ball past Patrick Bitch in that opening game. So much to the distaste of Turkey. We've got the next game against Paraguay tomorrow. That will be towards the afternoon or the eve for the next game of Group D. For the Socceroos, the quest remains making a comeback, if they can, against the United States of America. As we've seen in the first 67 minutes, that is looking quite far-fetched because they are completely recessive under US dominance. Chris Richards this time for Alex Freeman, who interchanges with Tyler Adams. Freeman goes all the way back to Richards. Malik Tillman gets the ball at the center this time, and he doesn't change the narrative here. Still wants to attack towards the right hand side, but there are numerous bodies of the Socceroos team there, and they have to switch things and are thinking of going towards the left. But they're further retreating backwards, the likes of Chris Richards and Tim Ream. Tim Ream on the long ball looking for Anthony Robinson. Does he get that correct? So cross too strong for the Fulham left back. And what that means is that there's going to be a throw-in for Australia, at least to ease the pressure off the US side. So their sixth consecutive World Cup qualification, talking about Australia, because appearing first in 1974, they missed every single edition from 1978 to 2002. That makes up over 24 years. We have now qualified for the last six, and I've actually made it to the round of 16 back in 2002 and 2022. And that hurdle, or that mountain, is a bit steeper, because with the extension to 48 teams, they would now have to go first pass the group stage onto the round of 32 before the round of 16. And if we look at the way they play, that's a very huge ask for Tony Popovic and his boys. We are into the hydration break of the second half. Still the US team leading Australia by 2-0. They would really be wondering what they need to do to get the better of the opponents here, talking about Australia, because it's such a difficult position. You score a goal, there is the probability and the prospect of even conceding against a fast-paced US side. And they themselves lack the ability in that final third. The intuitivity isn't something that's really working for them, the Australians. And yeah, at this point in time, pretty much under the control of the US side. We've got this message on WhatsApp who says, good evening, Chris and Eva. It says, more one goal for the US. It's Engineer John from GRA, and he says, world-class commentary from you guys. God bless Nigeria info. And someone else says, this US team looks very ordinary. Well, it's ordinary that is enough to get the lead. Present scoreline as it is against Australia. And if it continues this way, they will be making their way into the round of 32, just like you heard from Evo, alongside Mexico, who also got them 6 points in the first two games with that 1-0 victory against South Korea. And I think that was a very difficult one for the Mexicans also in that meeting, because I'm trying to look at that game and I observed the difficulties of having to play against South Korea. Sure, the Mexicans created chances and they had the upper hand, but South Korea were relentless with the attack, and it took only one moment of you know, capitulation from the South Korean defense. Across into the 18, the goalkeeper fumbled, timed his run, but then fumbled in trying to catch the ball, collapsed with his central defender there, and Luis Romo, the hero of the eve, able to send that one into the back of the net.
1: Yeah, it shows how, you know, difficult and pleasant this particular World Cup is. At the same time, back to that South Korea-Mexico game, like very stated, the Mexicans are lucky that they got all 3 points in that fixture, because already the stats shows that they are the slowest to build up to the other side of the pitch. And Korea missed a lot of big chances. Goalkeeper of the Mexicans, kudos to him, because there were some balls that he made some last-ditch defending.
0: I also saw that goal line clearance by Edson Alvarez.
1: You know, so they had this moment as well. And for the goal that they conceded, that was pure goalkeeping error. There was no way he should have been fumbling that ball from there, haven't come out that far from his goal line. And, you know, the man there says thank you very much, just lopped into an empty net. So I feel Mexico too haven't convinced me, because even after the win again, even during the win against South Africa with 9 men, I was less impressed with how the Mexicans played. So like I did say with the US team, I want to see how the Mexicans also fare against a more superior opponent in the next round of the tournament.
0: We're 90 minutes away from the conclusion of this in Seattle, Washington. The homeboys have this going exactly the way they expected. Mauricio Pochettino has got some commendation from the rest of the football world, but much more from the US side, because if he is able to get past the round of 32, then it will be equaling what could be a deemed success for the US side. The USMNT, looking back at their World Cup history, which isn't so rich. So we're able to finish in third place back in 1930, onto the round of 16 in the next edition, and then featuring in 1950, but getting knocked out in the group stage after one win from all three games. Then a long layoff till 1990. And then they were making serial qualification from 1990 back to 2014, missing 2018, and are on from 2022 on to 2026. And all of this beyond the third place finish back in the inaugural edition of the World Cup. The best bet has been the quarterfinal stage in 2002, the edition of the World Cup hosted by Korea and Japan. So that looks quite huge here, but two wins in two games, irrespective of the opposition, means that they could be dark horses here. We're getting ready to see the first substitution of the side. The host or co-host, as you would term them. And it's featured the withdrawal of Ricardo Pepi. So the first substitution for the US side comes in the 74th minute. Ricardo Pepi is withdrawn, and the replacement is Berhalter. That's also a forward for the US side. He's coming in to replace the number 9 jersey, who plays in the Eredivisie. I don't think he's had such a very good showing for himself here, talking about Ricardo Pepi. But he's been withdrawn. And as the Vancouver Whitecaps midfielder, Sebastian Berhalter, was being introduced. And what does that change in the actual scope of this particular game?
1: Yeah, it simply means that Folarin Balogun will now be isolated up front. And the midfielder will be an extra body. Berhalter will be an extra body midfield, meaning more control, you know, for USA. Meant holds auto possession, pass the ball around. Or if you need extra bodies to come in and snuff out the danger, then you have a man who has come in. So less attackers, but more midfielders to come in, hold on to the ball as much as possible, and frustrate the Australian. At least a 2-0 win, good enough, with a quarter of an hour left to play here, to seal all 3 points in this fixture.
0: Malik Tillman steals possession, keeps it in play, transits from left towards right in attack for the US side, but then loses possession to Australia. They now get the ball and try to make a move from Jacob Abbas on the left. It's through the centre this time for Paul Okon Engster. Onto the right. This time it's Italiano. Italiano against Tim Ream. And they have the opportunity of creating a chance for themselves. The Australians here are lacking in the creative idea to get the ball beyond the US midfield, even if they find themselves towards that 18-yard box. It's a long cross into the 18. It's headed away by Alex Freeman. Fulare Balogun wanting to initiate a chase there. Now it's another long cross into the 18, cleared by Chris Richards, further away by Tim Ream. The Australians get the ball back, becoming a bit more unsettled in the quest for that first goal here, prior to the idea of a comeback. The Australians, a move from left this time towards the right hand side. Now with Jacob Italiano. Not attempting aerial balls because Nestori Irakunda is not the tallest of figures, but they will want to get the ball towards him nevertheless. A nice movement here, and then he gets in. He's in the 18-yard box. So cross dealt well by Chris Richards. Nestori Irakunda getting his body on the line in trying to pose a challenge towards the central defender. And it eventually ends up being a throw.
1: Wow, I'm not sure there is anything in there for a possible penalty or a handball in the box, because I feel that was quite innocuous. He knew nothing about that. The hands always be that way.
0: What was his hands doing on his body?
1: Again, the ball is descending. It's descending, so it always touched someone.
0: Yeah, but what are your hands doing in a horizontal position?
1: So where is the hand supposed to be? Backwards when jumping?
0: Your hands are meant to be downwards. No, what are they doing stretched out? It's not much past.
1: Christian, they are competing for a ball. And that's why I feel I also like the idea of some ex-footballers who say that there should be a former footballer in the VAR room. You know, there are some movements that are just natural in football. When you jump that way, competing with somebody else, you're grappling a shirt, you're doing something, so the hand will be stretched forward. And if the ball comes from top to hit the hand at the bottom, that's not supposed to have been penalized, because it's not going, the hand is not going towards the ball is coming to the hand, and there's nothing you can do about that. But I'll like to commend, you know, Irakunda since he came on. He's been a handful.
0: Yeah,
1: he's really made himself a nuisance in that back line of you know, the US team. They, you know, at least they've been aware of his presence.
0: You know who Mohamed Touré is?
1: Yeah.
0: But we didn't see him.
1: Unfortunately, we didn't see him. And that was because maybe he wasn't full of running. Because what Irakunda has done is he's been full of running, chasing lost cause, making sure that he's at the end of everything. And when you are putting up that such attitude, you become a burden, you know, to the players who are defending, because you're closing them down as quickly as possible, and they don't like seeing a nuisance around them. They want to release the ball as quickly as possible, and sometimes in trying to do that, they make a lot of mistakes.
0: Well, those mistakes have resulted in a throw for the Australians. It's going to be taken long by Alessandro Secazzi. So one of those things the Australians will also excel in. But he takes it short towards his closest teammate Secazzi. He's going to send in the cross. There is a deflection of the boots of Folari and Balogun, who retreated to offer his own contribution defensively. And you could keep those messages coming up on 0809-030-6416. That is 0809-030-6416. Just before the corner kick is taken, there is a message on WhatsApp here. He says, good evening, Sports Gang. He says, please, I want you to clarify me on something. And he's making an inquiry there. He says, will all the host countries be playing all their matches in their countries? It's from Stanzi.
1: At some point, you know, you've got to move out of your comfort zone, and that's the knockout round especially. I think we have clarified is that 70% of the games at this World Cup will be played in the US. So this group phase is where you have about 13 games in Canada, 13 games in Mexico, then the rest of the games in total will be played in the US. So imagine that the host nations advances to the knockout rounds and deep into the knockout rounds, then you surely be finding yourself in venues that have been designated for the knockout games as well. So there's no how they can play all their fixtures at home. At some point after this group phase, they'll need to move up.
0: Oh dear, you have a perfect response from the man, Ivel Adio, erudite in these things, and I tell you, I am not lacking in terms of some of those spot-on questions or spot-on answers that will be given for those questions. We're beginning to see more changes. And Tony Robinson may be unhappy with the decision of his manager to withdraw him at this point of the game, but it's pretty much understandable. Anthony Robinson and Sergino Dest have been withdrawn by the manager in Mauricio Pochettino. And Jules Kalli comes on as a replacement for Anthony Robinson to field in that right full-back position. Jules Kalli alongside Austin Trusty, the Celtic defender who's making his ninth appearance for the USMNT. So both defensive substitutions, with Dest has been withdrawn, at least to reserve the energy for apparently the round of 3-2 fixture if they wouldn't fancy featuring him in the last game against Turkey. And Anthony Robinson has been withdrawn for Austin Trusty. And that also happened after you had the man Jackson Irvin thrown into the fray by Tony Popovic. Irvin was the replacement for Pon Okon Engster, the central midfielder. So Australia putting the bodies forward, US focusing on defense. And that's been the story of this particular game. It's all about offensive intuity against defensive resilience. And even in the substitutions, they tell the particular story that we've seen from these two sides.
1: Yeah, one is chasing the game, the other is trying to keep the game safe till the end of the duration of the game. And that's why you see the contrast in the substitutions. And the thing is, the players that have come on since after halftime haven't even helped the cause of Popovic, because imagine if the striker who came on I think there was a man who came on initially had put that ball into the back of a net. That would have been a big moment just before the top of the hour. Would have had at least 30 more minutes to play to try and get an equalizer in the game, but it didn't happen in the fixture. And that's why we're currently seeing this game still drag on to this point in time, with USA being so comfortable. So the contrast in the substitutions haven't yielded benefit for the Australian side, but I think it has yielded a lot of benefit for the US side, because they've kept the opponents at bay.
0: The final game of this particular group would take place by 4 a.m. tomorrow morning. That would feature Turkey against Paraguay. That game holds at Santa Clara in California. Turkey against Paraguay, a huge determinant for how things would turn in that particular group, because both sides on 0 points after their first game suffered opening day losses against Australia and the US side respectively. And we'll be looking for that shot at redemption come 4 a.m. tomorrow morning. Australia have the ball in the 18. It's towards the edge of the 18 yard box and had all shades of danger there, because it looked like it was going to be a strike and goal. But the defense of US cleared the line, still with Australia, who are looking dangerous in the final 5 minutes here. It's towards the right, across into 18, looking for Nestor Iracunda. It's a clearance once again by the US side. A clearance not far off from Australian retention, because they get the ball back and are putting all the pressure that they can. Jackson Irvin gets the ball. Elvin's ball is blocked by Chris Richards. Richards unhappy about the final decision to be given as a corner kick, but eventually it is, because the final pass from Irvin came off the boots of the Crystal Palace midfielder, and consequently that is Australia's corner kick.
1: Again, we're seeing a little of Iracunda in a very big moment for Australia, trying to turn Richards inside out. But like I did say, the threshold for what is being given as or penalised in this tournament is so high. It's got to be extremely,
0: Can Australia get a lifeline here? It's a ping pong affair in the 18-yard box. Numerous bodies on the ground. But the final strike was blocked. But beyond the likes of Harry Sutton and Chris Richards on the turf, there are lots of attempts that could have been executed from the Socceroos of Australia in search for that first goal. While the probability of a comeback would still loom if that happens to be the case. Quite threatening from Australia. But you have to feel that this could have counted if these players had this offensive urge early in the game. They sought to contain the US side, and while they contained, they gave in to the pressure of the Yanks. and such pressure meant that Cameron Borges and the first 15 minutes thereabout considered the first goal, a ball inadvertently coming off his foot after the strike from Folari Balogun. And you also had Alex Freeman off a set piece. A set piece that wasn't properly cleared by the Australian defence. And the final header from the Villarreal right fullback eventually making its way into the back of the net to give the Yanks a 2-0 lead against Australia. We are 5 minutes away from the conclusion of this Group D fixture. The US side on the brink of getting all 6 points in their first two games, just like it was for Mexico in the early hours of this morning against South Korea. The cameras will pick the man, Folari Balogun, who is halfway through into what could have been history for himself, because with the brace against Paraguay, those two goals, he became the first player since Bert Patterner in 1930 to score 4 goals in a single World Cup campaign for the Americans. And he still got that opportunity to etch himself in history in that particular situation, because, I mean, the fact that they have a 2-0 lead means that there will be more games for him to actually score more goals here.
1: Yeah, a third game and possibly a knockout game, and if the progress, more knockout matches, for the USA. But I think Pochettino should be looking in his direction to pull him out of this game, because I think he's given enough so far in this fixture, because you need him fresh, for the other matches coming on. With just 4 minutes to go before we hit regulation time, and maybe possible 3 or 5 minutes in the added time, I don't think the Australians can rally around and get 2 goals here. And there you have it, George Weah, former Liberian president. His son Timothy Weah, on the bench, as we've just seen on the screen right now, plays for the USA. So the only African to have won the Ballon d'Or has a son who doesn't play for Africa, but instead plays for a land of opportunities and greatness, the US of A. And Timothy Weah is on the bench for tonight's fixture.
0: That is a huge irony for George Weah's son, Timothy Weah. And the humorous fact is, he has not been introduced here. Talking about Timothy Weah, and may not be introduced if Mauricio Pochettino thinks so. Things have turned physical on the pitch between Folarin Balogun and Conor Metcalf. The referee has had cause to come in and settle things, at least mediate and ensure that the calm is restored in that particular occasion. And after a conversation with the players who have each tried to plead their own cause, Felix Weah has decided to yellow card the parties involved, Harry Suter and Folarin Balogun. I will see replays of that once again. A very strong body charge or body check by Harry Suter. And it was Balogun going with the challenge, but maybe he had a second look at the man who was standing right in front of him and he decided to surrender. It looked like he was actually going for the fight, but then just conceded to the grasp of the central defender there, and both have been yellow carded by the referee Felix Weah. Just about 70 seconds away from the 90 minutes of this meeting in Seattle. The script remains intact for the US side. 6 out of 6 is the potential of this victory. And there's been some duel in the air. Jules Scully alongside Nestori Irakunda in the air. Scully fell off worse from that particular challenge. And Felix Weah thinks he is right in that particular instance. Oh, the yellow cards are pouring in because Jacob Italiano was also involved in that altercation that had Harry Sutton following Balogun. And so he is also yellow carded in this particular game.
1: Yeah, tempers are flaring, and understandably so, because the Australians are frustrated. Every single second counts and is ticking away from their direction. So tempers are flaring. They need to keep it in check, because it's better you complete this game with everybody available, and the coaches have an option in the third and final group game, where I think that you don't play a difficult opponent, and if they can put their acts together against Paraguay, then definitely they can get a result in that particular game. Maybe they need to start with some very attacking team. Yesterday we saw South Africa put out a 4-3-3 formation. They dropped a few players who were so defensively minded against Mexico, and we could see the way they performed. They were so much better, you know, compared to how they perform against Mexico. So more like it, finish this game, take the L, sometimes it happens, take the L, and try and see how you can get a win in your next group game, which is the final game of this particular campaign.
0: There's been this relentless move from Australia on the right hand side in the final few minutes, but then the final cross is a very poor one off the boots of a Jaden Buss. There was that surge and the run involving the central midfielder on that particular occasion, which looked quite dangerous. Was Aidan O'Neill advancing through the center. Then the eventual cross from Jacob Italiano, a very poor one that sniffs out the danger from that attacking move for the Australians. 6 minutes have been added, and of the 6 minutes, a minute and 30 seconds have been played. Still US 2, Australia 0. That isn't the only game in this particular day, because we've got Scotland up against Morocco by 11 p.m. and then by 1:30 a.m. tomorrow morning it will be Brazil against Haiti, and Turkey against Paraguay is by 4 p.m. right there in California. Until the final few minutes of this Group D clash, Jaden Buss, it's a pass with a deflection. Alex Freeman gets the ball, it's a clearance onto Austin Trusty. Can the US side make it three here? There is a pass towards Fulani Balogunba. It's a pass too strong indeed. But the US still keep the ball within the 18-yard box of the Australians. But may have missed out on the easiest way of making it three. And so it is, because the Australians have eventually cleared and ensured that that didn't trouble the goalkeepers. Nestori Unakunda, that has got to be a yellow card, because it was a very strong border check on the Watford forward. And rightfully given, Felix Weah, he hands over the yellow card to Chris Richards of Crystal Palace.
1: Yeah, and that's been one very good thing that Irakunda has done. He was already on his bike, you know. Richards knew exactly what he did there. Just putting his body on the line and body checking Irakunda was true on goal. If that lob had passed and he wasn't there to block him, I'm sure he would have been bearing on goal with a clear chance to score. But we have our centre referee, Zwaya. He's on the top. He's injured at the moment.
0: And he's receiving attention from one of the Australians.
1: Okay. I hope it's not serious, but I would love to have a replay, you know, to see exactly what's wrong with our German referee, Zwaya, because maybe a misstep there, because I saw him lose his footing, but I don't know exactly what caused it. Maybe we'll have a supped on referee in the next few minutes.
0: He should accept the pitch and receive medical attention on the sidelines.
1: And stay about a minute out.
0: Exactly. Because I think he's wasting our time in this particular meeting. That's just a humor on the new rules that have been instituted concerning the World Cup, especially from this edition.
1: Wow, so we're having a female referee who is a reserved center referee coming here with some hydration fluid. So I don't know if it's more of energy than problem with his legs. So our referee is okay. Zwaya is okay. And I think they need to do a check on him medically. He should be assessed. Okay, stretching forth.
0: Man, served his days. He should hand over the whistle.
2: Set your time on Nigeria Info, the correct time.
0: Into the final few minutes of that meeting between the US and Australia, a referee Felix Zweya is back on his feet to continue in the remainder of there about, you could say, 180 seconds left to play. The US fans in pure ecstasy of the present scoreline. It's the Australians with a long cross into US's 18-yard box. That is a clearance by Chris Richards, met by Fulani Balogun, is unable to keep the ball in his own cause. It's back with Australia. A long ball towards Jacob Italiano. So headed away by Joe Scully, who was introduced for Anthony Robinson here. Australia take the throw quickly. Australia looking for the first goal. Aidan O'Neill. Australia through Aidan O'Neill. Now it's a cross into the 18 looking for Nestor Irakunda. But that cross from Christian Volpato, who was the second half substitution and introduction. He's the one who's made a very wayward cross towards the 18 that troubles no one. And we're seeing what could be the final two substitutions from Mauricio Pochettino's men. The man who's got a Liberian father and a Ghanaian mother, Haji Wright, is set to be introduced. He's going to be the replacement for Folarin Balogun. And Giovanni Reina, who got the fourth of all four goals in the game against Paraguay. And he's come on to replace Weston McKennie. And this, I think, is just about time-wasting techniques. So there you have it. Reina for McKennie and Wright for Balogun. A 6 minutes added, 6 minutes exhausted. And this may just be the last kick of the game that would come off the boots of Matt Freeze for the US side. Or maybe the referee is a bit lenient. The fact that he had some of those minutes consumed in the period where he was done on the turf, he's afforded the Australians the opportunity to continue in this game. The relentless nature of Irakunda to get the ball into the 18-yard box, irrespective of the pressure of the Australian defence. He doesn't make so much progress there. The US side advancing forward. Could this be the opportunity for the fourth? Haji Wright is bearing down on goal. Haji Wright gets himself into a position that's dangerous. Haji Wright for the US strikes and is blocked. Or was in search of that third, which could have been iconic for the man with Ghanaian and Liberian roots there. But Harry Suter to the rescue for Australia, preventing the third from getting into the back of the net.
1: Yeah, I think that moment there would have sealed it up for the USA. But the striker just drifted out of target, so much so that the yellow shirts returned in numbers to cover up the space and blocked his shots effectively. So, but the USA just need to just calm things down a bit more. You know, they've sealed this point right now just to enjoy the evening from here and see what happens in the third and final group game.
0: The fans already applauding the players on the pitch even before the sound of the final whistle. Mauricio Pochettino will be happy with what he's seen. There is so much to improve, but at first instance, this is good for his first national managerial job away from his days at Southampton and Spurs. As now his team are looking for the third. There's a long ball looking for Haji Wright. Is probably marked out by Alessandro Secati, who does his own job defensively. And the sound of the final whistle is heard through the air in Seattle. The two teams with contrasting cultures and a singular objective, and one has prevailed at the expense of the other. It was Borges with the first on goal, Alex Freeman with the second. A poster boy absent meant nothing for the US side, who showed technical precision and the adept nature of how they executed their opportunities. So much talent, so much youth that has prevailed here at the expense of the resilient and deep defending Australians. These has set them on course for qualification to the round of 32, as they've got 6 points from two games and are left for their final group stage meeting against Turkey, which will be dead rubber. And so it ends after 90 minutes right here in Seattle. The United States of America 2, Australia 0.

That's as much as we could offer the live commentary for the Group D meeting between the United States of America and Australia. The US side finishing with 2-0, and what that means is that they are firmly placed in top spot in Group D with 6 points, and the losers of the just concluded meeting, Australia, are in second with 3 points. And there you would have Turkey and Paraguay play out by 4 a.m. tomorrow morning. And the other games coming up, Scotland against Morocco by 11 p.m. still today, and then by 1:30 a.m. tomorrow morning, it will be Brazil against Haiti before that Turkey and Paraguay clash. And that is all we can offer. Of course, we used the period of extra time for the live commentary of this particular meeting, and we pretty much appreciate every single person who listened at this point in time and all those who also contributed. For now, this is I, Onyemaechi Christian, and Evel saying it's job done, and we'll be back tomorrow by 3 p.m. for Football Frenzy. There will be live commentary of one of the games there, and we'll be giving you updates just before then. So stick put with your number one talk news and sports radio station, 92.3 Nigeria Info. I am

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6: My worry is that why those households, why are they not following up their job? Like
3: the intense conversation.
2: It has to be given to her now based on sentiment. These are some of the challenges that women go through on a daily basis.
7: Okay, bro.
2: And that
3: All and more on Nigeria Info. Let's talk.

Good evening, everybody! Hope you're having a lovely time. Good evening, good evening. Hope you're excited, hope you're excited! Woo! Yes! You already know what I'm here to talk about, my people. It's the exciting 4 rounds BTS. Can you already believe you're in June? 6 months into the year already. And I'm sure a lot of you have not actually relaxed. You've not unwind. You've not relaxed. You've just been working. Well, I'm here to tell you, time flies, okay? You have to take care of yourself. You have to pop some champagne with 4 rounds BTS. There's something we've all learned. It's like we make choices, okay? I am begging you to enjoy this month of June. Enjoy yourself with 4 rounds BTS. Because with 4 rounds BTS, you're making smart choices. You're always going to choose quality. And speaking of quality, smart drinkers know exactly what I'm talking about. The people that understand quality, that respect culture in Nigeria, understand that 4 rounds BTS is quality and it is here to stay. So why do you want to settle for ordinary when you can enjoy a bitter experience that is crafted to stand out? 4 rounds is made from carefully selected herbs and roots, blended to deliver the authentic benefits of bitters with smooth character of alcohol. And the result, a rich taste, a satisfying experience. So what are you waiting for? It's that quality that you really need. It's not just another bitters, oh. It's not just another bitters on the shelf. This is 4 rounds bitters. Specifically crafted for people who know what they want and are willing to compromise. Take one sip and you understand what I'm talking about. Okay. So, do you need that energy for that moment? Whatever energy you need. You're looking for that refreshing feeling. You want a drink to satisfy vibes. You want that big bottle to pop with your friends. Or you just want that small bottle to just chill in your room. Whatever for those introverts. And you want to be on the go. You are stressed, but you're traveling around. We have that small size for you. So, what are you waiting for? 4 rounds BTS is perfect for this month of June. For relaxation. There's something you will love, okay? It is good for you, guys. I'm not just hyping this drink. So, I also want to add, if you enjoy it straight, chilled, or as part of your favorite cocktail mix, 4 rounds BTS brings you that unique touch that makes everything even better. So next time you're making a purchase, you want to ask for 4 rounds BTS. 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So please, if you are 18 and above, drink responsibly. For those who are not 18 and above, do not drink. Enjoy 4 rounds BTS this month of June.

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I don't know how to be responsible for what every black male did. I don't know. Yes, I am gonna say that I'm a thug. That's because I came from the gutter and I'm still here.

0: 11.
1: Sure. Well, you all know he's a legend, Tupac Shakur. Yes, right there on that one, Changes. Man, listen to every song sung by Tupac, the message, the lyrics, the rhythm, everything. I mean, everything. The rap. Gosh. So, which song would you want me to play for you? Well, I have a special song. I'll be playing two songs for her. Yeah, she says she wants to find love. I won't call her name, but she's listening right now. She says, play me a love song for myself so that I can be lucky with love. Okay, so I'll play her two songs. Yes, one from Lucky Dubé, one from Johnny Drill. I'm sure you'll love it and you'll find love, eh? All right, don't worry. You will find love. Love is a beautiful thing. So I've played something from... why are the women not, you know, requesting for songs for their men? Now, I quite admire this man. So he says, please see the light by Starpoint for my dear wife, Mrs. Blessing Dumwina, my children, Decent Dignity, and my daughter, Diligent. You see, man, we dey try you. Women, and I no go request song for on a man. On a day, Diana. Okay. On a day, she, on a no go say, ma, play song for on a man. After, and I go say, you see, in fact, I don't want to talk. I don't want to talk this night. But I'll still talk. I have something important I want to talk about. On the flip side, if you sleep, you miss it. If you sleep, you miss it.
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I still have one more song for you. All right? Do you understand? Yes. So I have another one, Starship by Nicki Minaj. Yes.

0: All right, so there you go. I've done Nicki Minaj, right? Starships. So, baby girl, you're still awake. So, I'll give you Johnny Drill, right? Aha, you will love this one. My beautiful love.
1: This is a very popular one.

0: You guys are so amazing. Thank you so much, guys, for coming out tonight. If there's one thing that I know, as a matter of fact, is that I've got the most amazing fan base on the planet. Make some noise.
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10: The nation's most brilliant young minds gear up for the National Secondary School Debate Tournament. It's the season finale of the I Beg to Differ Secondary Schools Debate Tournament, Season 9. 10th of August at 3 p.m. Lagos, Abuja and Port Harcourt will come alive. Champions from Abuja, Port Harcourt and Lagos will go shoulder to shoulder for the crown of the Champion of Champions. 16 secondary schools, 3 daily debates, 4 weeks of intense matchups. Who will be the Champion of Champions of the I Beg to Differ Season 9? The final lap of the journey begins August 10 at 3 p.m. For sponsorship inquiries, email info@nigeriainfo.fm or ibegtodifer@nigeriainfo.fm. I Beg to Differ, the Tournament of Champions.
11: So debaters, the floor is now yours.
12: Striker is on the move. He comes.
13: Can I get a Heineken, please?
12: He shoots!
13: Come yes! On! 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Can you believe it?
14: Here you go, sir. Your Heineken.
13: Oh, sorry. Can I get another one for... Wait, what's your name again? Chris. I'm Chris. Ah, nice to meet you, Chris. Another Heineken for Chris, please.
15: Fans have more friends. So, don't forget the beers. Not for sale to persons under 18. 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

0: All right, so there you go. He's a legend also. I mean, when you talk about Phil Collins, oh boy. Welcome, welcome once again. So this is the open mic session. For those who requested other songs, I'll play your songs. I'll play your songs before the end of the show. So we'll talk, I'll play your song. We'll talk, I'll play one. We'll talk, I'll play one. All right? So I have them all. Okay? Now, I want us to discuss something very important. I put it on my Facebook, Lucky Max, so you can go there and drop your comment. Put it on my Facebook. Would you allow your husband, I mean, you're done with family life. You've given birth to 3 children. For you, you've closed chapter. 2 children, 4 children, as the case may be. You've closed chapter. Would you want to do a vasectomy? Would you allow your husband to do a vasectomy? You know, women usually do family planning, right? They usually do family planning. Now, instead of the woman to do the family planning, some people used to say, okay, no need to bother the woman. Let the man do a vasectomy. Now, let me just explain to you what vasectomy is. I mean, with my own little knowledge. Okay? And then, let me see if I can even get a doctor. All right? I'm trying to get one now. It's actually a minor surgical procedure for permanent male sterilization and birth control. Now, during the procedure, the vas deferens, that's the tubes that carry sperm from the testicles, are cut and sealed. It's like when you, when they sever a woman's fallopian tube. Do you understand? It means eggs can never travel again through that place. Sperm can never find its way into, when they tie a woman's tube, sperm can't find its way into that tube because that's where fertilization takes place. Do you understand? So, when a woman has given birth and probably she's done, some women, they will decide to either tell the doctor to tie their tube. What that means is that sperm won't travel through the fallopian tube again because the eggs are always there. So, the sperm will travel through in an ideal situation, go there, fertilize with the egg. Then, there's something that looks like a broom. It will sweep it down into the cavity for implantation to take place. So that's where the cords and every other thing, the baby will start growing and then you will now know you're pregnant. Now, when you're done with family life, instead of your wife to be taking pills or doing family planning or any type of family planning, either coil or pills or other ones, would you, as the man, prefer to do a vasectomy? Because once you do a vasectomy, it means sperm, the vas deferens, once they cut it off and seal it, sperm will not go into, you will release semen, but there won't be any sperm. It is a sperm that impregnates the woman, that fertilizes with the egg. So once that is done, once that procedure is done, once it is cut and sealed, you can't do this thing again, no. You can't impregnate a woman again for life. And it's not reversible. So, I'm asking, as a man, would you want to do that? Would you also allow your husband or your man, you know, when I mean your man, it might not be your husband per se, maybe your boyfriend. Some people, they just decide to stay on that note and then do their thing. Would you allow your man do a vasectomy? And according to what I read, it is when it is done, it is nearly 100%. You know, if it give woman belly again. That's what it means. So during the procedure, the vas deferens, that's the tubes that carry sperm from the testicles, are cut and sealed. And this prevents sperm from mixing with semen during ejaculation. So the sperm will not be there, but you ejaculate. But the woman can never get pregnant again. Any woman you meet outside can never get pregnant. Abie, I'm trying to reach out to you. So please respond. And do me this favor. The person I'm talking to knows. But I'm asking you. I'd want us to talk about it. Would you allow your man... Okay, would you allow your... If your brother tells you that that's what he wants to do, will you be happy with him? Or your son, who is married, assuming you're a grandma listening to me, and your son says, okay, mommy, we're done with our family life. We've done 3 or 4 children. We've given you grandchildren now. Mommy, you're not happy. Instead of my wife to do this thing, family planning or sever her tubes permanently so she won't get pregnant again. Let me do a vasectomy. Would you be happy with your son? Because, you know, if your wife does not do that, if she doesn't do family planning and she's not also, even if she has passed menopause, do you know that there's what they call, doctors call, breakthrough, breakthrough something where, you know, once a woman gets to menopause, all right, eggs are not released again, so she won't ovulate again. But even at that state, there's what they call breakthrough ovulation. Do you understand? So there are chances that your 50-year-old can still get pregnant, but it's real. I'm not saying, But some women, once they get to menopause, go past menopause, they just completely fire down. They won't sever their tubes. They won't even do family planning. The assumption is that, man, nothing they happen again now. They will just be firing down. Am I correct? But there's what they call breakthrough ovulation. It can also happen to a 55-year-old. You know, if she has that breakthrough ovulation, it can, she can get pregnant, but it's rare. So, would you allow your man do the vasectomy? I'd want you to call in and tell me. 0817-923-0002, 0817-923-0003, 0817-923-0007, 0817-923-0009, 0709-23. Would you allow your man do a vasectomy? You, as a man, would you want to do a vasectomy instead of your wife to... That's in a case where you're done with the number of children you want to give birth to. Would you want to do it? Is this something you'd consider? It's a minor surgery. You know, they just do a sharp. 1-2 days, you're done. You go your way. But you no go ever give woman belly again. Sperm no go there inside your semen again. That's what it means. Nigerian food.
1: Good morning, Agama.
0: Good morning. Welcome.
1: Yes, sir. For me, I'll say God thank you. What am I looking for? God has given to me. I'm looking for a girl. My first issue is a girl. I pray to God give me a girl. When I'm married, then my first speaking will be a girl, and God answer my prayer. Then my wife said, you want a man, and God has done the prayer to have man, woman. What woman is looking for is a man. For man, I'm looking for woman, and God gave to me. You see, people say, ah, it's very man. They never see very man when they talk about woman, saying, I'm man because of man. I say, everybody has a religion. I said, like woman. So my wife said, this can be family planning. You see, I say, when I marry, then God give me man or woman. So I'm okay for the two, man and woman. God has done it for me. But I still can do family planning. That's okay. I will believe that. So I'm happy now. And he said this thing. I'm so happy. I must wait. Come and be president of this country. I'll come and be governor of my
0: city. So wait now. Wait. So you don't bomb finish, Abi?
1: I'm telling the truth. I'm okay. What a man and woman.
0: So you go Grigo do vasectomy?
1: Okay, let's see.
0: Talk now.
1: Okay, my wife is still in the family planning. You say it wants more again. She needs more picking again. But she tells me she will go to family planning. And I see the baby will get one again. You see that my wife
0: okay. So that means you no go greed one now.
1: No, but I'm okay. We have two kids.
0: You go greed do vasectomy, yes or no?
1: What do you mean?
0: Okay, just listen. Just listen. You will understand. Just listen.